0: basketball at the net. That one goes down for Aaron Adrian. 8-1. Ridge in front. And a timeout taken by Lancaster. River Ridge 8. Lancaster 1 in set number 1. 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
1: Of the Lancaster timeout, the Wolves get a block kill off the net by Aaron Adrian, stretch the lead 9-1, and still even nice serving for the Wolves. This serve is returned back, and that goes down for a kill on the far side for Addie Stater. Stater won the 50-50 ball off the net. That brings up Brooklyn Krubel to serve for the Arrows. Two serving nine in set number one. Right-handed serve clears the net. Now an attack from the back row by Ava Nice. Popped up in the back row by Hoffman, and the ball finds the floor. It'll be River Ridge's point. Ridge 10, serving Lancaster 2. Herbst's Ace Hardware and Home Center in Bloomington, and Herbst's Ace Hardware in Platteville. Served by Layla Gage, playing the back row by the Arrows. And on the third hit, Arrows send it over. Charlie Copsey pops it up, and now a backwards bump by Brooklyn Schneider sends it to the back row. 50-50 ball at the net. Played on the Lancaster side. Sosie Hoffman bumps it over. Set up in the middle. Krubel sets it up for Adrian. She slams it down for the kill. Beautiful passing by the Timberwolves early on. 11 serving two. Layla Gage serving. Standing serve arcs over the net. Played in the back row by Riley Hirth. Far side attack goes over the end line. Ridge gets the point. 12 serving 2, all Wolves in set number 1. Ryan's on the body and paint in Lancaster by West End Salvage of Lancaster. Standing serve for Gage again. Just kept alive in the back row by Hirth. And the Arrows able to return it over on the third hit. Set up in the middle. Here's the attack by Adrian, and she splits the defenders in the back row. 5 kills for Aaron Adrian by my count. 13 serving 2. Layla Gage back to serve again. Volleyball tonight sponsored by Guthrie Trucking LLC in Bagley. Served by Layla Gage, played in the back row. An attack on the near side for the third hit. Dug up in the back row by the Wolves. 50-50 ball at the net. Ricocheted off the fingertips along a front row player. A backwards bump sends it back to the River Ridge side. Now an attack by Adrian. Teardrops it over. Bumped up by Brooklyn Krubel of Lancaster. Now sent over on the third hit, but Addie Stater couldn't keep it in play. Knocks it out of bounds on the far side. Ridge gets the point, 14 serving 2. We're also sponsored by RPM Automotive in Prairie du Chien and at rpmautowi.com. 14 serving 2. River Ridge in front of Lancaster. Gage sets it up. Copsey pushes it over to the back rope. Popped up in the back by Sosie Hoffman. Krubel with a backwards bump. Sends it to the back row on the Lancaster side. And hitting it under the net is Riley Hirth. River Ridge gets the point. 15 serving 2 in this opening set. Standing serve for Gage. Arcs over the net. Played in the back by Hirth. Nearside attack by Maddie Bird, dug up in the back by Krubel. Here's the attack by Copsey along the front row. A whistle, and it's going to be a violation on Charlie Copsey. Lancaster gets the point. That ends the River Ridge run. And now Maddie Bird along the back row serving it for the Lancaster Flying Arrows. Nearside attack by Braylon Schneider. Dug up in the back by the Arrows. 50-50 ball at the net. Great block by Schneider. Braylon Schneider gets the block and the kill and the point for the Timberwolves. 16 serving 3. In the opening set here in Lancaster, non-conference volleyball at 97.7 Country WGR in our first service error of the match is going to go to Aaron Adrian. It's an end of the net. Gives Lancaster the point for serving 16. Layla Gage checks out. Now in the match is number 7, Reese Morovitz for River Ridge. Serving for the Arrows is Addie Stater. Her serve arcs over the net.

0: Kept alive by Krubel, and now a backwards bump, or excuse me, a forward bump by Krubel as she got caught up with a teammate along the front row. Lancaster quickly returns it. Krubel sets it up. Here's the attack. And that one ricochets off the fingertips of two Arrow players along the front row. Give the kill to Charlie Copsey. 17 serving four. Now Elena Clark, the libero for River Ridge. Looks like she was going to serve. And she will, as Copsey checks out. Back in the match is Ava Nice. Standing serve. Clears the net. Played in the back row by the Arrows. Here's the attack on the near side by Riley Hirth. It goes out of bounds. And it will be Ridge's point. 18 serving 4. Real Mutual agents, John Raggins and Janine Dahl with Raggins and Dahl Insurance Group, tackling all of your farm, personal, business, and life insurance needs. Standing serve for Elena Clark. Played in the back row by the Arrows. And the far side attack. What a hit by Addison Morgan. Addison Morgan records the kill. And Riley Hirth will serve for Lancaster. 5 serving 18. Arrows trying to find some momentum. Serve clears the net. Played in the back row. On her knees is number 7, Reese Moravitz. Arrows quickly return it. Here's the Krubel with a backwards tap, but kept alive along the front row by the Arrows. Side pass sends it to the back row on the River Ridge side. Krubel sets it up. Here's the attack. And painting the end line is Stella Brewer. I have 6 different Timberwolves down for kills so far in set number 1. 19 serving 5. Substitution now for River Ridge. Braylon Schneider checks back in. That will send number 12, Stella Brewer, to the bench. Here's a standing serve. Played by Addie Stater for Lancaster. 50-50 ball at the net, and a big swing, and getting the kill is Addie Stater along the front row. 6 serving 19. Another sub for Lancaster. Eddie Burt checks back in. Regan Schaefer checks out. The libero, Sosie Hoffman, serving. Played in the back row by River Ridge's libero, Elena Clark. Arrows have it on their side. Quickly return to the Wolf side. And a great block, but kept alive. And 4 hits going to be called against River Ridge. Lancaster gets the point. 7 serving 19. 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And the Wolves can't return the serve on 3 hits. Gives the point to Lancaster, 8 serving 19. Our match tonight also sponsored by Bender Outdoors on the Square in Lancaster. Trevor Ellen at Ellen Equipment in Potosi. Sosie Hoffman serve arcs over the net. Pushed ahead by Krubel. Krubel gets it right back on the pass, taps it over, and point called for River Ridge. Didn't see what the violation was, but it's Ridge's point and serve. 20 serving 8. Now a standing serve for Mallory Krubel. Far side attack dug up in the back row by Braylon Schneider. Return to the Arrow side. Sent back over with the right hand by Addison Morgan. Here's the setup in the middle. Popped up on the Lancaster side. And a great dig, trying to keep it alive for Clark. But it ricochets into the net and then finds the floor. Lancaster gets the point. 9 serving 20. Also brought to you by Doolittle's Pub and Eatery on the Square in Lancaster. My First Response Excavation and Grading in Bloomington. A jump serve arcs over the end line for a service error. I believe that's on Addison Morgan. 21 serving 9. A running jump serve for Ava Nice. And that's going to be an ace as that one ricochets out of bounds off the wrist of Addison Morgan. Ava Nice with her second ace of the match. 22 serving 9. Here's the serve. Clears the net. Push to the front row. And this one tapped over. And a whistle against Lancaster will give River Ridge the point. 23 serving 9. The Wolves trying to close it out. Ava Nice is served. Played in the back row by number 18, Nora Nemitz. Return on the third hit. A bump set. Now an attack in the middle by Mallory Krubel. Played in the back row. Here's the attack in the middle for Lancaster, and that's going to go out of bounds. A big swing that time by Maddie Burr. Maddie Burr went full send. Gives Lancaster the point. 10 serving 23. Now Brooklyn Krubel back to serve for Lancaster. Her service play in the back row by Mallory Krubel. Ava Nice with an attack from the back row. Dug up in the front row. Now the attack. Kept alive by Krubel on the River Ridge side. And now a backwards bump by Charlie Copsey sends it to Sosie Hoffman on the Lancaster side of the net. Ball pushed ahead by Maddie Burr. Clears the net. Copsey goes on the attack but hits it into the net. And Lancaster gets the point. 11 serving 23. Served by Brooklyn Krubel, played in the back row by River Ridge, and now a back row attack by Braylon Schneider. Controlled by Lancaster along the back row, and the return goes over the end line. And it's set point for River Ridge, 24 serving 11. Layla Gage, standing serve, just clears the net. Played by Riley Hirth. And a backwards pass by Maddie Burr sends it over to the River Ridge side. And Layla Gage misread where the ball was located and hit it straight to the floor. Still set point, but it's 12 serving 24. And it will be Maddie Burr's serve. Krubel plays it for River Ridge. Copsey sets it up for Erin Adrian and her attack. Ricochets off a Lancaster player, goes out of bounds. And in set number one, River Ridge wins set one, 25-12. Coming up, set number two, as the teams will switch sides. And we'll bring you set number two after this on 97.7 Country, WGLR, and the Queen Bee Radio Sports YouTube channel.
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0: 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Both teams have switched sides. River Ridge will serve from left to right. 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Lancaster will serve to begin set number two. Addison Morgan serving it for the Arrows. Header down for one kill and one service error in the opening set, and that's an ace right there as Lancaster gets the opening point in set number two. Running jump serve for Addison Morgan, played in the back row by Krubel, pushed ahead to Elena Clark. Now even Nice sends it into the net, and Lancaster gets the point. Two serving zero. Jump serve for Morgan. It's a liner, and that's an ace as that goes off the wrist of Mallory Krubel. And all of a sudden, River Ridge having a hard time controlling the ball on the serve. 3-0 the serve. Krubel pops it up. Gate sets it up, and Krubel sends it over. And it will be a point for River Ridge. As a whistle goes against the Flying Arrows, one serving three, as Mallory Krubel goes back to serve. Krubel had two aces in that first set, also had one kill. She'll send this one over, and that goes over the end line, and that'll be a service error. Lancaster four, serving River Ridge one. River Ridge won the first set, 25-12. Here's a serve, arcs over the net, popped up in the back row by Ava Nice, and then returned by Krubel on the third hit. Hoffman pushes to the front row for Lancaster. Ricocheted at the front, and now an attack by Erin Adrian, deflected at the net, finds the floor on the River Ridge side, and the Arrows get the point. Five serving one. 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And by NG Coffee House, Caffeine and Cliffhangers in Bloomington. And the attack along the near side by Avon Nice goes well over the end line. Six serving one, Lancaster in front, and a timeout taken by Diane Langmeyer of River Ridge. Lancaster leads the set, but trails the match. 6-1 in set number two. River Ridge leading one set to none. Our match tonight brought to you by Edward Jones Reeves Wealth Management in Platteville, Arter Brothers Creamery in Boscobel, TriStar Pallets in Highland, and TriStar Mulch of Cobb and Platteville, 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1, 25-12. This serve is a liner played in the back row by Elena Clark, pushes ahead to Layla Gage, and now an attack by Ava Nice sent to the back row on the Lancaster side. Arrows return it on one hit, and Aaron Adrian trying to paint the end line. It's going to be out of bounds, and it will be Lancaster's point. 7-1. And the serve is going to go out of bounds. Service error on number 10, Brooklyn Krubel. Back to serve for River Ridge is Ava Nice. Running jump serve for Nice. Sends it over with the left hand, and that finds the floor for an ace. And the down is the third ace of the match for Ava Nice. 3-7. 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Here's the serve. Right in the back row. Push up to the front now. A near side attack by Addie Stater. Popped up in the back row by River Ridge. 50-50 ball at the net. Popped up by Krubel. And Charlie Cossi able to send it over, and that finds the floor. And it's River Ridge's point. 4-7. They have a nice back to serve again. Running jump serve sent over with the left hand. Played by Sosie Hoffman in the back row for Lancaster. And the hit goes into the net by Maddie Burr. And just like that, River Ridge back to within 2. 5-7. Ava Nice serves again. Returned on 2 hits by Lancaster. Aaron Adrian tries to go for the attack, but hits it into the net. Lancaster gets the point. Arrows serving. 8-5. NG Coffee House, Caffeine and Cliffhangers in Bloomington, and by Bender Outdoors on the square in Lancaster. And the serve is going to just paint the corner for an ace for Maddie Burr. That one just stayed inbounds. Great location that time by Maddie Burr. Standing serve. Push ahead to the front row by Mallory Krubel. Now an attack in the middle, and that's down for a kill for Andy Stater. Momentum swinging back to Lancaster side. 10-5 in set number 2. Here's a standing serve. Popped up by Krubel. Layla Gage tracks it down. Krubel sends it over, and that finds the floor. Great attack from the back row by Mallory Krubel. Now Layla Gage serving for the Wolves. Right-handed standing serve played in the back row. And the third hit will be a set. Trying to track it down was Ava Nice, but couldn't get in position to push it up to the front row cleanly. Lancaster gets the point, 11-6. Grant County Truck Bodies in Keeler and at grantcountytruckbodies.net and by 1906 Cocktail and Wine Bar in Platteville. Eddie Stater serving for the Flying Arrows, 11-6. The attack in the middle popped up in the back row by Mallory Krubel. Now a side hit by Schneider sends it to the back row on the Lancaster side. Arrows go on the attack near side for Addison Morgan. Aaron Adrian trying to return it. Great dig in the back row by Addie Stater. Now an attack near side. Krubel pops it up in the back row for River Ridge. And her pass goes way out of bounds on the far side of the floor. Aaron Adrian would have had to have jumped into the third row to play that one. Goes out of bounds. Lancaster gets the point. 12-6. Stater serving. Layla Gage checks out. Reese Morovitz now in the match for River Ridge. Copsey setting it up on the serve for River Ridge. Now return, played in the back row. River Ridge gets it back. They send it over to the Lancaster side. Here's the attack, far side, goes into the net. Riley Hirth couldn't get underneath it enough. And it'll be 7 serving 12. River Ridge trailing Lancaster in set number 2, but lead the match 1-0 after taking set 1, 25-12. And the standing serve goes into the net. Another service error for Erin Adrian. Serving 13-7. Josh Busher and Brad Adrian at Bounce Electric Lancaster and Fenimore by Doolittle's Pub Eatery around the square in Lancaster. Here's the serve. Line over the net. Elena Clark trying to push it ahead. It's kept alive, but a whistle against River Ridge gives the point to the Arrows. And the Arrows are doubling up River Ridge in set number 2, 14-7. Riley Hurst serve. Popped up in the back row by Erin Adrian. Now Schneider sends it over on a bump. Played in the back row by Sosie Hoffman of Lancaster. Popped over on the near side by Addison Morgan. 50-50 ball at the net. Now here's the attack in the middle. Great block at the net by Schneider. Wolves keep it alive on their side. Copsey goes on the attack on the far side. She finds the floor for the kill. And that down is Charlie Copsey's second kill of the match. 8 serving 14. And it will be Charlie Copsey serving for River Ridge. Copsey serve arcs over the net. Played in the back row by Nora Nemitz. Near side attack. Kept alive by River Ridge, but unable to send it back over as Erin Adrian diving to make the play. Ball had a weird rotation on the recovery for River Ridge. And now it'll be Sosie Hoffman serving for Lancaster, 15 serving 8 in set number 2. So right in the back row by Krubel. Push ahead to Copsey. Now Erin Adrian with the back row attack. Popped up in the back row by Nora Nemitz. Set up in the middle, near side attack. Kept alive by River Ridge along the front row. Now an attack by Ava Nice. That finds the floor for a kill. Credit Ava Nice for the kill. Charlie Copsey checks out the libero. Elena Clark back in. And now the serve by Braylon Schneider will be sent over on the third hit by Lancaster. And an attack along the near side trying to go across court was Mallory Krubel, but it goes out of bounds on the far side of the floor. 16 serving 9. Lancaster gets the point. And the serve. Running jump serve for number 12, Addison Morgan. Now an attack along the back row by River Ridge, kept alive in the back row by Lancaster. Backwards pass for the third hit, returned to the Lancaster side. Here's the attack in the middle. Great block at the net by River Ridge to keep it alive. Now Ava Nice goes on the attack with the left hand. Nemitz pops it up, and it rotates off her wrist weirdly, goes along the back row, finds the floor. River Ridge gets the point. 10 serving 16. It'll be Mallory Krubel's serve. 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Standing serve for Mallory Krubel, played by Nora Nemitz, and returned on the third hit by Brooklyn Krubel. Krubel has a setup in the middle and trying to paint the near sideline was number 11, Maddie Burr, but it goes out of bounds, and River Ridge gets the point. 11 serving 16. Krubel serve arcs over the net. Nora Nemitz pops it up to the front row for Brooklyn Krubel. Ball lands on the River Ridge side. And a backwards pass by Ava Nice sends it over on the third hit. The return by Lancaster stays in bounds along the end line. I believe that's a block kill for Brooklyn Krubel. As the Arrows get the point and the serve. 17 serving 11 in set 2. Lancaster trying to tie it up at a set apiece. Erin Adrian on the attack, and she gets it down for the kill. Erin Adrian has her sixth of the match. 12 serving 17. Ava Nice back to serve for the Wolves. Running jump serve with the left hand. Sent to the back row. Set up on the near side. Here's the attack. Addie Stater able to send it over, but quickly returned by Layla Gage. Wolves back with it on their side. Nice. Standing hit along the back row. Played in the back by Sosie Hoffman. Third hit, far side attack, dug up at the back row by River Ridge. And Layla Gage able to get it down. As Ava Nice set to serve once again for River Ridge. Here's the running jump serve. Played in the back by Addison Morgan. Push ahead to the front row. And getting that one down. I believe that was Addie Stater along the front row. That would be her fourth kill of the match. 18 serving 13. Serve clears the net. Krubel pushes ahead to Gage. Now an attack from the back row by Ava Nice. And that finds the floor. Has it down as the third kill of the match for Ava Nice. And Layla Gage, the sophomore, will serve for River Ridge. 14 serving 18. Ball punched over. Pushed ahead to the front row. The third hit sent over on a set by Riley Hurth. Ridge able to return it. Now here's the setup in the middle. And the attack just stays in bounds along the end line for Reagan Schaefer. 19 serving 14. Lancaster in front. Serve arcs over the net for number four, Addie Stater. And River Ridge sends it over. A pancake save, but then a carry called against Lancaster. We'll give River Ridge the point. 15 serving 19. Ava Nice checks out. Elena Clark checks back in for River Ridge. Erin Adrian with the serve. Her serve is a liner played by Sosie Hoffman in the back row. Attack in the middle. Played in the back row by Layla Gage. Popped up by Krubel. Copsey sends it over on the third hit. Set up in the middle. Now a near side attack and going cross court. Painting the corner was Addison Morgan. Addison Morgan with pinpoint precision to find that corner. 20 serving 15. Riley Hurst serving for Lancaster. Serve clears the net, and it's going to be an ace as Elena Clark couldn't control the serve. And now River Ridge wants another timeout. That will be their second of the set. As Lancaster has stretched the lead 21-15 in set number two, River Ridge leading one set to none. 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And by Humphrey Transport and Recycling in Shulsburg. We're in set number two. Lancaster leading set two, 21-15. River Ridge leading the match, one set to none. Ridge won the first set, 25-12. But the Arrows trying to close it out in set number two and tie it up at a set apiece. Serve is returned by River Ridge on the third hit. Here's the attack in the middle. Great block at the net by Schneider. And that will be a point for River Ridge as well, as that one finds the floor. 16 serving 21, and Charlie Copsey checks back in to serve for River Ridge. Copsey with a jump serve, goes off the antenna, service error for Copsey. Fourth service error of the match for River Ridge. Sosie Hoffman, the libero for Lancaster, set to serve. 22 serving 16. Punched over in the back row. Kotze sets it up. Amon Ice goes on the attack. Hoffman digs it out in the back row for Lancaster. Near side attack going cross court was Addison Morgan. River Ridge able to keep it alive. Now a back row attack. 50-50 ball at the net. Finds its way on the floor. Great block kill at the net by Maddie Burr. 23 serving 16. Running jump serve. Skirts over the top of the net. Goes out of bounds. And that'll be a service error on Sosi Hoffman. Ridge with the serve, trailing 17-23. Served by Schneider. Playing the back row by the Arrows. Hit just barely, gets over the net. And now an attack in the middle, and Ava Nice swats it down. 18 serving 23. Braylon Schneider serving for the Wolves. Serve right side of the end line. Nora Nemes pops it up. Able to keep it alive as Maddie Burr right along the Lancaster bench, and they were able to send it over on the third hit. Wolves quickly return it. Here's a setup in the middle. Burr on the attack. Hits the corner for the kill. Set point for the Arrows. 24 serving 18. Running jump serve for Addison Morgan. Playing the back row for the Wolves. Nice sends it over on the second hit. Now in a near side attack. Played by Elena Clark. Lancaster with it on their side. Burr goes on the attack. Great block at the net by Ava Nice. Somehow kept alive. Clark sets it up for Gage. Gage sends it over with the right hand. Played in the back row by Morgan. Return to the River Ridge side. Now an attack in the middle. 50-50 ball at the net. Kept alive on the River Ridge side. Back row attack for Erin Adrian trying to paint the corner. And they're going to say it goes out of bounds. And Lancaster wins set number two, 25-18. Two sets in. We are tied at one set apiece. The teams will switch sides and we'll bring you set number three coming up in non-conference volleyball on 97.7 Country, WGLR, and the Queen Bee Radio Sports YouTube channel.
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0: 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River Ridge serving from right to left as we see it from the best seat in the house in the Ayers Furniture broadcast booth. Tied at one set apiece. River Ridge won the first set, 25-12. Lancaster won set number two, 25-18. And a standing serve for Mallory Krubel sends it over, and set number three is underway. A backwards hit for number 10, Brooklyn. Krubel sends it over on the third hit. Now the Wolves go on the attack. And they're going to say it's Lancaster point as the return by Aaron Adrian goes out of bounds, and Lancaster leads set number three, 1-0. Edison Morgan serve for Lancaster, played by Krubel in the back row middle. Far side attack, trying to go cross court, and successfully is Ava Nice. Ava Nice now with 5 kills on the match by my count. Tied at one in set number three. Ava Nice with the serve, arcs over the net. 50-50 ball at the net, tapped over by number 10, Brooklyn Krubel. And a whistle, as it will be Lancaster point. 2-1. Brooklyn Krubel back to serve for the Arrows. Vanessa Iam checks in the game for Nora Nemitz. Service played in the back row by the Wolves. 50-50 ball at the net. Lands on the River Ridge side. Charlie Copsey sends it over with the right hand. She'll set it up again. And that one falls on the River Ridge side. Lancaster gets the point. 3-1. Volleyball tonight brought to you by NG Coffee House, Caffeine and Cliffhangers in Bloomington, and by Bailey Excavating of Potosi. Serve punched over by Brooklyn Krubel. Right in the back row by Lancaster after River Ridge returns the serve. Krubel sets it up. Copsey on the attack. Hits it into the net. Lancaster gets the point. 4-1. Arrows in front. 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And by Josh Busher and Brad Adrian at Bouse Electric, Lancaster, and Fenimore. Wolves return the serve on 3 hits, and now an attack on the far side by Addie Stater. Goes out of bounds on River Ridge. And now the Arrows have found their momentum. After a rough start in set one, they controlled set number two, and they're in control of set number three here, leading it 5-1. 50-50 ball at the net. And a violation carry called against Lancaster. River Ridge gets the point, 2-5. Layla Gage back to serve for the Wolves. Breckler Insurance Group in Fenimore. Krantz Hardware do it best in Fenimore. Sponsors tonight of high school volleyball. And a point called for Lancaster. Violation called against River Ridge. Six serving two with Maddie Burr serving. Standing serve, clears the net. Popped up by Schneider. Copsey sets it up for Schneider on a near side attack. Dug up in the back row by Maddie Burr. Near side attack for Vanessa Eim, played in the front row by River Ridge. Charlie Copsey goes on the attack on the far side. That one dug up in the back row by Lancaster. Copsey with a set in the middle. Here's the attack by Schneider, and that one's going to go down. Braylon Schneider, the freshman, making her presence felt. That's her second kill of the match. Three serving six. Erin Adrian back to serve for the Wolves. Standing serve, clears the net. Sosie Hoffman pushes it over. And now an attack in the middle and splitting the two rows is Mallory Krubel. Four serving six. Tied at a set apiece. Standing serve for Erin Adrian. Goes out of bounds, service error. Lancaster serving, Addie Stater. His couple dribbles, standing serve. Clears the net. Elena Clark pushes ahead to the front row to Copsey. Krubel trying to tap it over for the third hit. Lancaster able to keep it alive along the front row. Arrows return it on three hits. Krubel sets it up in the middle. Here's the attack by number 14, Braylon Schneider. But they're going to call four hits against River Ridge. Eight serving four. Stater serving again for the Arrows. Standing serve. Lena Clark pops it up, and that'll be an ace for Hoffman. And it's on as Hoffman's first ace of the match. Nine serving four. Arrows in control. Standing serve for Stater. Clears the net. Krubel pops it up to the front row to Copsey. Schneider on the attack, trying to paint the corner. And one official said in, another official said out, and it will be Lancaster's point. 10 serving four. Stater sends it over. Charlie Copsey, a backwards pass, sends it to the back row on the Lancaster side. Set up, far side attack, off the fingertips of Krubel. And out of bounds. And they're going to say it was off a Lancaster player, actually, so it will be Ridge's point. And Elena Clark will serve for River Ridge. Standing serve, played in the back row by Addie Stater. And a cross-court attempt goes well over the far side by Vanessa Eim. Ridge gets another point, six serving ten. 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Lena Clark getting instructions from Coach Langmeyer. Clark serve. Right side on the end line. Played in the back row by Lancaster. Arrows go on the attack, and that one arcs over the end line. And they're going to say it was ricocheted off a River Ridge player, so Lancaster gets the point, 11 serving 6. 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Nora Nemitz with the serve for Lancaster, 11 serving 6. Near side attack for Ava Nice, pushed to the back row on the Lancaster side. Far side attack, a teardrop hit, kept alive by River Ridge. Send it over, but it's going to go out of bounds on the near sideline. 12 serving 6. Now the experience on the Lancaster side starting to show. Nemitz back to serve again. Standing serve, back row middle. Sends it to the front row. Now an attack by Nice and slams it down for the kill. And that down is the sixth for Ava Nice on the match. Seven serving 12. Braylon Schneider serving. And a miscommunication as Nemitz popped it up, and no one came to play the ball for Lancaster. Eight serving 12, and Schneider will serve once again off the ace. Another jump serve. Now on a liner, played in the back row by Hoffman. Returned on the third hit by Addison Morgan. 50-50 ball at the net, lands on the River Ridge side, point arrows. 13 serving 8. Shoebox scoreboard update. The Mets lead the Brewers 2-1 in the bottom of the sixth on ESPN Radio AM 1590 WPBL. As Sosie Hoffman's serve goes into the net for a service error, her second of the match. Ridge gets the point, 9 serving 13. Here's a serve by Mallory Krubel. Played by Addie Stater in the back row, near side attack going cross court was number 12, Addison Morgan. And a 50-50 ball at the net. It's going to be a point for River Ridge as that one landed on the Lancaster side and ricocheted off a player's knee. 10 serving 13. Standing serve for Krubel. Nemitz pops it up. Brooklyn Krubel plays it. Return on the third hit by Lancaster. Nice, setting it up for Layla Gage. Great block at the net by Lancaster. Maddie Burr punches it over. Clark with a set for Aaron Adrian. Trying to split the two rows. And it will be River Ridge's point as it goes out of bounds. 11 serving 13. Cunis Chrysler Jeep Dodge and Ram of Platteville powers our audio stream on WGLR.com. 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Head to Cunis in Platteville. Lancaster returns the serve. Here's the attack in the middle by Ava Nice. Great dig in the back by Addie Stater. And the return by the Arrows catches Aaron Adrian out of position. It will be Lancaster's point, ending the River Ridge run. 14 serving 11. SoundCloud is where you can find archived audio of our broadcast. 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Served by Addison Morgan, played by River Ridge and returned. Nora Nemitz sends it back to the River Ridge side. Here's that attack by Ava Nice off the fingertips of Addie Stater, finds the floor. River Ridge gets the point. 12 serving 14. Ava Nice serving. Ava Nice sending it over with the left hand. And they're going to say it's out of bounds. Ridge thought it was in play. But it'll be Lancaster's point. 15 serving 12. Brooklyn Krubel serving. Mallory Krubel sends it to the front row. Charlie Copsey sends it to the back row on the Lancaster side. Far side attack goes into the net. And Ridge gets the point as Addie Stater couldn't get under the ball. 13 serving 15. Layla Gage set to serve. Played in the back row by Vanessa Iim and returned on two hits. Wolves go on the attack. Aaron Adrian tear drops it over. Quickly returned by the Arrows. And they catch the defenders out of position for the point. Credit Vanessa Iim for the kill. Maddie Burr set to serve for the Arrows. 16 serving 13. Serve arcs over the net. It's out of bounds. It'll be a service error for Maddie Burr. 14 serving 16. Aaron Adrian was lining up to serve, but she'll check out. That will send Stella Brewer to the end line to serve it for the Wolves. Serve control by Sosie Hoffman in the back row. Sets up for a far side attack for a Reagan Schaefer, but she's stuffed at the net. But a whistle against River Ridge gives the Arrows the point. 17 serving 14. It will be Addie Stater set to serve for the Arrows. Serve sent over with the right hand. Krubel pushes it to the front row for River Ridge. Now an attack in the middle. Ball deflected at the net. And now the arrows go on the attack. A great block by Schneider. Now another 50-50 ball at the net. Whistle blows. What's the call? Point arrows. Aaron Adrian checking back in for River Ridge. That'll send Stella Brewer to the bench. 18 serving 14. Addie Stater serving for Lancaster. Serve sent over with the right hand. Charlie Copsey setting it up. Back row set by Aaron Adrian. Sends it over on the third hit for River Ridge. Now the Wolves back with it on their side. Charlie Copsey sends it over on the third hit. Set up in the middle, and that one's going to go way over the end line. Reagan Schaefer got too much under the ball. And it will be River Ridge's serve, 15 serving 18. Rosemeyer Wealth Management will design a plan specific to your retirement goals. 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Libero Elena Clark sends it over for River Ridge, 15 serving 18. Wolves go on the attack in the middle, and that's going to be a point. Yeah, they will give the kill to Ava Nice. I thought for a second it was going to be point Lancaster. Nora Nemitz checking back in for the arrows. That will send number 15, Vanessa Iam, to take a seat. And Nemitz will serve, and it is actually Lancaster's point. 19 serving 15. Served by Nemitz, played by Layla Gage in the back row. Near side attack, and that one finds the floor for Ava Nice. 16 serving 19. Community First Bank, free in the communities where you live, work, and play. 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Serve for River Ridge, played in the back row by the Arrows. The third hit by Reagan Schaefer sends it to the back row on the the River Ridge side. And a push in the middle gives the point for Ava Nice, 17 serving 19. And the freshman Braylon Schneider serving again for River Ridge. Her serve is a liner, played in the back row by Addie Stater. Far side attack for Addison Morgan, whistle blows. And it's Lancaster's point. Didn't see what the violation was, but it will be Sosie Hoffman serving for Lancaster. 20 serving 17. Serve played by Mallory Krubel. Far side attack. And that's going to go out of bounds. Too much smoke on that one for Mallory Krubel, and a timeout taken by River Ridge. Lancaster leads set 3, 21-17. We're tied at one set apiece. 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Lancaster serving 21-17 in set 3. We are tied at one set apiece. Ridge won the first set, 25-12. Lancaster won set number 2, 25-18, and they're trying to close out the Wolves in set 3. River Ridge returns it on the third hit. Now Nemitz sends it over to the back row. Aaron Adrian sends it ahead to the front row and sent over on the second hit by Krubel. And now a far side attack for Addison Morgan. Keeps it inbounds for the kill. 22 serving 17. Sosie Hoffman serving again. Serve by Hoffman. Played by Schneider in the back row. Mallory Krubel sends it over on the third hit for River Ridge. set up far side attacking, smacking that one down for the kill is Addison Morgan. And that down is her fourth of the match. 23 serving 17. Off and serve, arcs over the net. Mallory Krubel pushes ahead to Gage. Attack in the middle for Avon Nice. Popped up by Nemitz in the back row for Lancaster. Arrows are turning on the second hit. Mallory Krubel sets it up for River Ridge, and Avon Nice smacks it down between the two rows. Avon Nice with eight kills on the match for River Ridge. 18 serving 23. It'll be Mallory Krubel serving. Serve controlled in the back row by the Arrows. Far side attack, ricocheted at the net, and it's going to hit the floor after touching a River Ridge player, and it's set point for Lancaster. And Coach Langmeyer wants another chat. That'll be the final timeout for River Ridge of the set. Set point coming up for Lancaster, 24, serving 18. 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Addison Morgan will serve for Lancaster, set point, 24 serving 18. Morgan serve, a liner. Knocked out of bounds by Krubel. And the Arrows win set number three, 25-18. And now the Arrows find themselves in front, two sets to one. And they'll try to close out River Ridge in set number four. We'll take a timeout and come back for more from Lancaster High School after this on 97.7 Country, WGLR-FM, Lancaster, Platteville, Dubuque, and Galena, and on the Queen Bee Radio Sports YouTube channel.
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1: We head to set number four at Lancaster High School. The Arrows with a 2-1 lead on the River Ridge Timberwolves. River Ridge won the first set 25-12. Lancaster won sets 2 and 3, 25-18, 25-18. We'll bring you set number four after this timeout on 97.7 Country, WGLR, and the Queen Bee Radio Sports YouTube channel.
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1: 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We head to set number four, Lancaster leading it 2-1. Arrows serving from right to left as we see it from the best seat in the house in the Arrows Furniture broadcast booth. 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River Ridge won the first set 25-12. The Lancasters controlled the last two sets 25-18, 25-18, and the Arrows trying to close out the Wolves in set number four. Back to serve for Lancaster is number 12, Addison Morgan. Morgan has three serving aces on the match with one service error, and she has four kills unofficially. As Morgan, running jump serve in set number four, is off and running. River Ridge able to return it on the third hit by Ava Nice. Far side attack, played in the back row by Erin Adrian. 50-50 ball at the net, great block, and return by River Ridge. And getting the kill is Ava Nice. Ava Nice going full send on that return. One serving, zero. River Ridge's serve, and it's Mallory Krubel serving for the Wolves. Sosie Hoffman controls it for Lancaster. And the ball rolls over the net, and River Ridge sends it over under the net, which I believe is still illegal. One serving one. Brooklyn Krubel with the serve for Lancaster. Ava Nice keeps it alive for River Ridge. Erin Adrian sends it over with the right hand on the third hit. Charlie Copsey pops it up in the back row for River Ridge. Layla Gage sends it over with the right hand. Controlled in the back row by Addison Morgan. Addie Stater sends it over on a backwards bump. Now an attack in the middle, and Erin Adrian gets it down for the kill. Two serving one, River Ridge leading set number four. Volleyball tonight brought to you by Guthrie Trucking LLC in Bagley and by RPM Automotive in Prairie du Chien and at rpmautowi.com. Running jump serve for Ava Nice. Arrows keep it alive. They send it over on the third hit, trying to do a pancake save as Layla Gage. But the ball finds the floor. Lancaster gets the point, and we're tied at 2 apiece. Bender Outdoors on the square in Lancaster, Trevor Ellen and Ellen Equipment in Potosi, and by Doolittle's Pub and Eatery on the square in Lancaster. And I believe River Ridge is going to get a point. I think someone served out of rotation for the Arrows, and now it will be number 20, Ava Nice, serving for River Ridge. Three serving two. And the serve arcs over the net and then goes off the wrist of Relly Hurth.

0: And Ridge gets another point, four serving two. Miscommunication along the back row between Hirth and Susie Hoffman. Here's a serve by Ava Nice, quickly returned by the Arrows. Mallory Krubel sets it up in the middle for Erin Adrian. Smacks it over, kept alive along the front row, now returned. Does it go over the end line? Yes, it does, and Ridge gets the point. Five serving one. Now here's the serve. Right in the back row by the Arrows. Side bump by Addie Stater sends it to the back row on the River Ridge side, going on the attack. From the back row is Ava Nice, goes beyond the end line, and Lancaster gets the point, ending the River Ridge run. Two serving five. First Response Excavation and Grading of Bloomington and I Don't Care Pub and Grub in North Andover. Ava Nice sends it over on the third hit. Quickly returned by Reagan Schaefer. And now the ball finds the floor on the River Ridge side, but it's out of bounds, and Ridge gets the point. Six serving two. 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Served by Ava Nice. Hit into the net by Lancaster, and the Wolves get the point. Seven serving two. Layla Gage back to serve again for River Ridge. Standing serve, sent over with the right hand, but hits it into the net. Service error on the Wolves. Six service errors on the match for River Ridge, five for Lancaster. And for the Arrows, it's Addie Stater. River Ridge able to keep it alive and send it over on three hits. And that goes down on the floor, but who hit it last? They're going to say out of bounds on Lancaster, and Ridge gets the point. Eight serving three. Elena Clark back to serve. 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Elena Clark's serve is going to be an ace. Sosie Hoffman, the libero for Lancaster, couldn't play it cleanly. Now the Wolves taking control and set four. Nine serving three. Wolves need to win this set to force a fifth and decisive set. Clark sends it over. Addie Stater pops it up in the back row, sending it ahead. And a block kill at the net for Braylon Schneider. Freshman with three kills on the match. NG Coffee House, Caffeine and Cliffhangers in Bloomington by Ever Jones Reese Wealth Management in Platteville. Clark serve, played in the back row by Stater. Near side attack goes into the net. And timeout Lancaster. River Ridge jumping out to an 11-3 lead in set number four. Lancaster leading it 2-1. 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in Lancaster. Shoebox scoreboard update. The Mets lead the Brewers 2-1 after seven innings on AM 1590 WPVL. Back to action here in Lancaster. 11 serving 3. River Ridge with the serve. Elena Clark punches it over. Near side attack. Clark able to dig it out in the back row for River Ridge. Here's the attack in the middle. Great block. Kill at the net by Riley Hirth. Hirth gets the block, the kill, and now she will serve it for the Arrows. Four serving 11. Standing serve for Hirth. Arcs to the back row. Layla Gage pops it up. Clark keeps it alive. And Ava Nice able to send it over on the third hit. Played in the front row by the Arrows. Attack in the middle by Reagan Schaefer. Played in the back row by River Ridge. Charlie Copsey goes on the attack. Arcs over the end line. Point Arrows. 5 serving 11. 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And by NG Coffee House, Caffeine and Cliffhangers in Bloomington. Mallory Krubel sends it back over off the serve as the Arrows go on the attack, and that goes over the end line. Or what's the call? Yeah, it's Point River Ridge. I think Lancaster was saying that it was ricocheted off a River Ridge player along the front row. But Charlie Copsey, the freshman, serving for River Ridge. Copsey's serve arcs over the net. Nora Nemitz plays it back row right. Quickly returned by Addison Morgan. And Ava Nice splitting the defenders between the two rows to find the floor for the kill. And the down is kill number 11 of the match for Ava Nice. Charlie Copsey back to serve again for River Ridge. 13 serving 5. Jump serve, push ahead to the front row. And River Ridge able to keep it alive on their side. Goes into the net, and 4 hits going to be called against River Ridge. Lancaster gets the point. 6 serving 13, the libero, Sosie Hoffman, will serve. 1906 Cocktail and Wine Bar in Platteville by Josh Busher and Brad Adrian at Bell's Electric, Lancaster and Fenimore. Hoffman serves, skirts the top of the net, and that'll be an ace. For Sosie Hoffman, her second of the match. Hoffman with a running jump serve. Punched over with the right hand. Elena Clark pops it up in the back row for Charlie Copsey. Hitting it into the net is number 14, Braylon Schneider. Point Lancaster. Hoffman serves again, 8 serving 13. Sloan Implement. 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Serve clears the net, and that's an ace for Sosie Hoffman. And the Wolves call timeout. Ridge leads set number 4, 13-9, but the Arrows with the momentum on their side. We'll keep it here and tell you that our match is sponsored by the Economy Feed Mill in Bloomington, Glen Haven, Fenimore, and EconomyFeedMills.com. 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Humphrey Transport and Recycling of Shellsburg, Thompson's IGA in Cuba City, and by Rundy Plumbing and Heating of Belmont. 9 serving 13. Lancaster with the serve. Arrows leading at 2-1. The trail in set number 4. Serve played by Mallory Krubel of River Ridge, and she will send it over on the third hit. Set up in the middle, near side attack, and ricocheted at the net, kept alive in the back row by Elena Clark. Here's Ava Nice, and a violation called against River Ridge. Lancaster gets the point. 10 serving 13. Hoffman with another running jump serve. Charlie Copsey plays it for River Ridge. Backward set by Ava Nice. Sent back over. And now Mallory Krubel with a backwards pass back to the Lancaster side. Set up in the middle for Burr. Able to split the defenders. As Ridge looked like they were in like a star position on the floor. There were 5 Ridge players there. But Maddie Burr able to split all of them to find the floor for the kill. Her 4th of the match. 11 serving 13. Charlie Copsey plays it for River Ridge. Ebernice goes on the attack on the far side. Nord Nemus pops it up. No one there to return it for Lancaster. And Ridge gets the point. 14 serving 11. 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The freshman Braylon Schneider serving for River Ridge, and that's an ace. Caught the arrows out of position. 15 serving 11. 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Dr. Brad Binsfeld and Nate Stoko, PAC, provide exceptional care for sports-related injuries. Grant Regional Health Center, better health starts here. And another miscommunication by River Ridge's Maddie Berg gets another kill, her fifth of the match, splitting the two rows. And it'll be Addison Morgan serving for Lancaster. Her serve clears the net. Mallory Krubel pushes ahead. Layla Gage, a backward set. 50-50 ball at the net. Lands on the River Ridge side. Credit the kill for Maddie Burr. 13 serving 15. Back and forth set number four. Running jump serve clears the net. Mallory Krubel sends it ahead to Layla Gage. A back row attack by Erin Adrian. Set up in the middle. Ball hit into the net. And River Ridge gets the point. 16 serving 13. Volleyball sponsored by McNutt Electric in Belmont and by H&M Plumbing, Heating and Electrical, serving Fenimore, Lancaster, and Boscobel. Mallory Krubel serve played in the back row by the arrows. Now sent to the back row on the River Ridge side for Charlie Copsey. Layla Gage goes on the attack far side. Great dig in the back by Addison Morgan. 50-50 ball at the net. And ball rolls on the Lancaster side. River Ridge gets the point. 17 serving 13. Volleyball brought to you by Russell Offices in Platteville, Dodgeville, Cuba City, and Darlington. Serve controlled and returned by Lancaster on three hits. Layla Gage, a teardrop attack on the far side. Here's a setup in the middle. And the attack played in the back row by River Ridge. Set up in the middle for Erin Adrian. Kept alive somehow by Brooklyn Krubel. And returned to the River Ridge side. And nice. Can't get it over the net. The ball spun back on the River Ridge side. Lancaster gets the point. Arrows serving 14, serving 17. Brooklyn Krubel serve. In the back by Nice. Sent ahead to Gage. Adrian on the attack, but deflected at the net by Maddie Burr. And the ball finds the floor on the River Ridge side, and the arrows get the point. 15 serving 17. Century 21 affiliated in Boscobel. See Bobby Joe, Hans Allison, or Richard Frawley real estate needs. Century 21 in Boscobel. And River Ridge somehow able to return it on three hits. Arrows go on the attack in the middle. Great dig in the back by Charlie Copsey. But another kill at the net for Maddie Burr. The block and the kill cuts it down to one. 16 serving 17. Brooklyn Krubel serve. Play in the back row by Charlie Copsey. Schneider goes on the attack in the back row for River Ridge. Far side attack. Popped up by Schneider. No one there to play it for River Ridge. And we're tied at 17. Lancaster leads it 2-1, trying to close it out. Arrows have battled back. And Maddie Burr gets the kill. And all of a sudden, the Arrows are back in front. Brooklyn Krubel's serve arcs over the net. Far side attack for Erin Adrian. Sosie Hoffman pushes ahead to the front. And the attack goes into the net for Addie Stater. We're tied at 18 in set four. 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Ties it up at 19. In set four, Layla Gage serving for River Ridge. Her serve just clears the net. Addison Morgan plays it from her knees along the back row. Now Aaron Adrian pops it over for the third hit. Sosie Hoffman pushing ahead of the front row for Lancaster. Near side attack. Great dig in the back by Ava Nice. Arrows go on the attack. Far side. Great block at the net by Aaron Adrian. Somehow kept alive by the Arrows. Sent over on a set to the back row. Taylor Kribble sets it up for Aaron Adrian. She pushes it over on the third hit. Set up in the middle. 50-50 ball. Somehow kept alive by Lancaster. Now in the back row for River Ridge. Aaron Adrian. Far side attack. Great dig in the back by Brooklyn Krubel. Sent over, arcs over the end line, and Ridge gets the point. 20 serving 19. And now a timeout as the ladder official wants to talk to the other official on the near sideline, trying to make sure the substitutions are correct. But River Ridge leading set four, 20 serving 19. Layla Gage back to serve for the Wolves. 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Now the near side official talking with the scores table. And I'm not sure what exactly it is that they're trying to figure out, but a assistant coach from River Ridge now coming to the scores table to verify their lineups, it appears. But we are in the fourth set. It's 20-19, River Ridge leading set number four. Lancaster leading the match, 2-1. Ridge has to win this set to force a fifth and decisive set. Lancaster wins this set, they win the match, 3-1. River Ridge got off to a hot start, winning set number one, 25-12, but then Lancaster won the next two, 25-18, 25-18. And now the ladder official coming to the scores table as well. And while they sort that out, we'll tell you that our match is brought to you by CRT Auto Body in Bloomington, Moravitz Farms of Bloomington. 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Don't see any changes on the scoreboard. I think things are all square and we should be set to resume action. Layla Gage serving for River Ridge, 20 serving 19. Standing serve, clears the net. Played by Addison Morgan, returned by Lancaster. And a stumble as Mallory Krubel collides with Charlie Copsey. The point goes to Lancaster as ball landed on the River Ridge side on the floor. Addie Stater serving for Lancaster, tied at 20 in set four. Serve arcs over the net. Ava Nice pushes ahead to the front row. And Aaron Adrian hits it into the net, and Lancaster takes the lead. 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Standing serve over the net. Mallory Krubel pushes ahead of the front row to Charlie Copsey. Scheider goes on the attack, and she gets the kill. And that down is Scheider's fourth. Nice debut for the River Ridge freshman. Tied at 21. Elena Clark serving for River Ridge. The libero sends it over with the right hand. Sosie Hoffman can't keep it in play, and that'll be an ace for Clark. 22 serving 21. Standing serve for Clark. Controlled in the back row by Eddie Stater. Quickly returned by Lancaster. And now a hit by Schneider. Goes out of bounds on the far sideline. We're all knotted up at 22 in the fourth set. Herbst's Ace Hardware and Home Center in Bloomington and Herbst's Ace Hardware in Platteville. Standing serve for Relly Hirth. River Ridge able to return it on two hits. Arrows quickly send it back. Charlie Copsey, far side attack. Sussie Hoffman digs it out, hits it into the net. Somehow kept alive by Lancaster. And now Charlie Copsey pops it up in the front row. Wayne Clark sends it back to her. And the attack somehow kept alive along the back row. A backward set sends it over to the River Ridge side. Copsey pops it up. And Addison Morgan goes on the attack. And that's down for the kill. Addison Morgan. Pinpoint precision between the two rows. Puts Lancaster in front, 23-22. The Arrows are 2 points away from closing out River Ridge. 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Lancaster with the serve, leading 2-1. Trying to end it here in the fourth set. Standing serve by Hirth. Played by Mallory Krubel. Gets the set up by Schneider. Krubel sends it back over. 50-50 ball at the net. Lands on the Lancaster side. Kept alive. Great block at the middle by Schneider. Layla Gage diving to keep it alive for River Ridge. Charlie Copsey, a backwards set. Or backwards pass, excuse me, sends it back over. Now Copsey with it, sets it up for Mallory Krubel. Dug up in the back row by Hirth. Big deflection at the net. Lands on the River Ridge side. Kept alive. And an attack in the middle as Braylon Schneider will get the kill, and we're tied at 23. Remember, it's first to 25, but you have to win the set by two. And Charlie Copsey, the freshman, will serve for River Ridge. Copsey's serve arcs over the net. Nemitz pushes ahead to the front row. And quickly returned by Ava Nice. 12th kill in the match for Ava Nice. Set point for River Ridge and a timeout by Lancaster. 1 match. 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Tyler Dictanis with you with the best seat in the house. In the Ayers Furniture broadcast booth. Opening night of high school volleyball in Wisconsin. Lancaster and River Ridge battling back and forth. Shoebox scoreboard. Tie game in the top of the ninth inning between the Mets and the Brewers on AM 1590 WPBL. Set point here. Charlie Copsey with the serve. Playing the back row by Nemitz. Sent over on the second hit. Elena Clark pushes ahead of the front row for River Ridge. Schneider goes on the attack. Gets it down for the kill. And we have set number five coming up. What a set. And now we go to set five. We're tied at two apiece. More from Lancaster after this on 97.7 Country, WGLR, and the Queen Bee Radio Sports YouTube channel.
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0: Lancaster and River Ridge tied at two sets apiece. River Ridge won the first set 25-12. Lancaster won set two, 25-18. Arrows won set number three, 25-18. And River Ridge able to pull away at the end of set four, 25-23. We'll take a break and come back with set number five after this on 97.7 Country WGLR and the Queen Bee Radio Sports YouTube channel.
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0: Set number five coming up in Lancaster. We are tied at two sets apiece. First to 15, win by two in set number five. Addison Morgan will serve for Lancaster, serving from left to right as we see it from the best seat in the house. In the Ayers Furniture broadcast booth, River Ridge goes on the attack whistle. And it's a point for the Arrows. I believe something happened away from the ball. One serving zero with Addison Morgan set to serve. Morgan, by my count, five kills, three service aces, and one service error. It looks like Addie Stater hobbling on the Lancaster side. She'll be tended to. As the serve by Morgan is played by River Ridge. And a carry called against River Ridge makes it 2-1. Lancaster in set five. Addison Morgan serving again. Jump serve. Played by Erin Adrian. Pushes ahead to Mallory Krubel. Layla Gage goes on the attack. Deflected at the net. Kept alive by Lancaster. Far side attack by J.C. Loffenberg. Kept alive on the Lancaster side. Great dig in the back by Schneider. And the Wolves, able to keep it alive. Mallory Krubel sets it up. Here's the attack. Sosie Hoffman pushes ahead of the front row. Maddie Burr, a backwards bump, sends it to the back row on the River Ridge side. Layla Gage on the attack. Deflected at the net. Kept alive by Burr. Far side attack. Dug up in the back row by Erin Adrian. Charlie Copsey sets it up for Mallory Krubel, sending it over on a set. Maddie Burr with a setup on the far side attack for Loffenberg. Great dig in the back row by Adrian. Attack in the middle. A set by Ava Nice. Kept alive by Lancaster. Now Layla Gage, a teardrop hit. Ball returned out of bounds, and River Ridge gets the point. Two serving one in set number five. Or one serving two, excuse me, with number 15. Mallory Krubel serving. Krubel with a standing serve. Arcs over the net. Set up by Brooklyn Krubel and return. And the ball finds the floor as Maddie Burr will get the kill. Three serving one. And Brooklyn Krubel will serve for Lancaster. Addie Stater back in the match for the Arrows. Far side attack for Stater. Sends it over the end line. And Ridge gets the point. Two serving three. Ava Nice serving. Serve clears the net. And that'll be an ace as Lancaster can't return it. We're tied at three. Nice with the serve. Played in the back row by Addison Morgan. Here's the near side attack. Great dig by Nice, but unable to play it was Braylon Schneider. Lancaster gets the point, four serving three. Here's the serve by Maddie Burr. Played in the back row by River Ridge. Here's the attack in the middle, and slamming that down for the kill is Aaron Adrian. And that down is the eighth of the match for Aaron Adrian. Ties it up at four in set number five. Layla Gage with the serve for River Ridge. Her serve lines over the net. Set up in the middle for Brooklyn Krubel. Far side attack by Reagan Schaefer. And Layla Gage can't control it for River Ridge. Lancaster gets the point. Five serving four. Eddie Stater with the serve for Lancaster. Couple dribbles, sends it over into the net. Service error. That's the first of the match for Addie Stater. Aaron Adrian heads to the bench. Elena Clark back in for the Wolves. She'll serve. Five serving five. Serve played in the back by Stater. And return on the second hit to the River Ridge side. Here's the attack in the back row by Ava Nice. Dug up in the back row by Stater. 50-50 ball at the net. Lands on the River Ridge side, and Lancaster gets the point. Six serving five. Nora Nemitz back in the match. Vanessa Iam will take a seat. Here's a serve by Nemitz. In the back row, Charlie Copsey setting it up for Mallory Krubel, and she's able to drop it over for the kill, and we're tied at six in set number five. Charlie Copsey with the serve. Her serve clears the net. Stater plays in the back row for Lancaster. Far side attack just skirts over the top of the net. Quickly pushed back by Krubel. Nemitz setting it up on the far side for Addison Morgan. And Lancaster gets the point. Seven serving six in set number five. Sosie Hoffman, the libero, serving for Lancaster. Serve had a backwards rotation, but clears the net. Set back over, Nora Nemitz pops it up along the front row. Maddie Burr will punch it over for the third hit. Set up, far side, dug up in the back row by Addison Morgan. Now Maddie Burr goes on the attack, and I believe a double hit called against River Ridge. We'll give the point to Lancaster, eight serving six. And Coach Langmeier wants to talk it over with the Wolves. Lancaster leads set number 5-8-6. We'll be back after this on WGLR and the Queen Bee Radio Sports YouTube channel.
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0: It's 9 serving 6 in set number 5. That's the fourth ace of the match for Hoffman. Clark plays the next serve in the back row for River Ridge, and Evanice goes on the attack. Kept alive by Lancaster, and the Arrows will get the point. What a recovery by Maddie Burr. 10 serving 6. Hoffman's serve. Clears the net. Played in the back row by Aaron Adrian. Layla Gage pops it up. And Adrian will send it over on the third hit. Here's a setup on the near side. Burr goes on the attack. Aaron Adrian able to keep it alive, but a whistle called against River Ridge, and it's a point for the Arrows. 11 serving 6. Sosie Hoffman serving again. Punches it over with the right hand. Charlie Copsey controls it for River Ridge. Evanice goes on the attack with the left hand. Dug up in the back row and a whistle. And a carry called against the Arrows. River Ridge gets the point. Braylon Schneider serving for the Wolves. And it's going to be an ace as the Arrows can't return it cleanly. Nora Nemitz got a hand on it, but she knocked it out of bounds. 8 serving 11. Schneider serving again. Her serve goes into the net. Service error. First service error of the night on Braylon Schneider. And it is number 12, Addison Morgan, serving for Lancaster. Running jump serve. Liner. Quickly returned by River Ridge. And a great return by Layla Gage, able to spin it over the net. And four hits called against Lancaster. Gives the point to River Ridge, 9 serving 12. After the match, we'll have the Tri-State Roofing LLC post-match show. Standing serve for Mallory Krubel. Played in the back row by Hoffman. Now Layla Gage goes on the attack. Great deflection and a block kill for Maddie Burr. And the Wolves take another timeout. That's the last timeout of the set. Lancaster has both timeouts in this set in their back pocket if they need it. But it's 13 serving 9. Lancaster trying to close out the Arrows. Or Lancaster trying to close out the Wolves, excuse me. Again, after the match, the Tri-State Roofing LLC post-match show. Herbst's Ace Hardware MVP, Tricor Turning Point, and West End Salvage Scrapper of the match. Yet to be determined. We'll resume play. Brooklyn Krubel with the serve for Lancaster. 13 serving 9 in set number 5. Serve clears the net. Charlie Copsey pops it up. Schneider pushes ahead. A backwards pass by Mallory Krubel sends it over to the Lancaster side. Maddie Burr goes on the attack. Great play to keep it alive by Mallory Krubel, and River Ridge able to return it on the third hit. Far side attack for Stater. Deflected at the net. And Charlie Copsey sends it over with the right hand for the third hit for River Ridge. Here's a setup in the middle. Burr with a teardrop. And a big collision between Charlie Copsey and Layla Gage as the ball finds the floor on the River Ridge side, and it is match point for Lancaster. That was a scary-looking collision between Copsey and Gage. But both appear to be okay. Gage will check out of the match. And Stella Brewer checks in for the Wolves. Brooklyn Krubel with the serve to try and end it for Lancaster. Aaron Adrian goes on the attack. And they're going to say that is in. That one just barely in. Still match point. But Ava Nice has to go on a big rally to keep River Ridge in it. Her serve is controlled in the back row by the libero, Hoffman. Far side attack, it's down for the kill, and Addie Stater ends it for the Arrows. Lancaster wins an amazing night number one match in high school volleyball, 3-2. 12-25, 25-18, 25-18, 23-25, 15-10. What a match. Coming up, the Tri-State Roofing LLC post-match show. 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Here on 97.7 Country WGLR and the Queen Bee Radio Sports YouTube channel.
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0: 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Lancaster wins a five-set thriller over the River Ridge Timberwolves on night number one of the high school volleyball season. Three sets to two, 12-25, 25-18, 25-18, 23-25, 15-10. Lancaster goes to 1-0. Their next match will be against Platteville on September 3rd. River Ridge's next matchups will come on Saturday during the Six Rivers Tournament in Barneveld. Looking at the individual stats, again, these numbers very unofficial. Leading the way in the kills department for Lancaster was Maddie Burr with 8. Addie Stater with 6. Addison Morgan with 5. And at one apiece for Riley Hirth, Regan Schaefer, Brooklyn Krubel, and Vanessa Eim. For River Ridge, Ava Nice leading the team in kills with 12. Erin Adrian had 8. 6 for Braylon Schneider. 3 for Mallory Krubel. 2 for Charlie Copsey. And 1 for Stella Brewer. In the aces department, River Ridge won that head-to-head matchup 10-8. And Ridge had 8 service errors compared to Lancaster's 7. So those are the unofficial stats of our matchup here tonight. We'll take a timeout. We'll come back with our post-match awards, including the Tri-State Roofing LLC, or the Herbst & Zeiss Hardware Home Center Player of the Match, Tricor Turning Point, West End Salvage Scrapper of the Match, all straight ahead here on 97.7 Country WGLR and the Queen Bee Radio Sports YouTube channel.
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0: Dubuque and Galena. Lancaster wins in five sets over River Ridge on opening night of the high school volleyball season in the state of Wisconsin. Three sets to two, 12-25, 25-18, 25-18, 23-25, and 15-10. Time now for our post-match awards. First off with the Hermes' Ace Hardware MVP, brought to you by Hermes' Ace Hardware and Home Center in Bloomington and Hermes' Ace Hardware at the bottom of Main and Blattville. Hermes' will be the MVP for the next project in your home for perfect paint and so much more. 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I think we have to give that one to Maddie Burr of Lancaster, leading the team with eight kills on the match. Also had one ace serving. And she was a focal point along the front row for Lancaster in this one. So Maddie Burr will be our Hermes' Ace Hardware MVP of the match. Our West End Salvage Scrapper of the match is the player whose hustle and scrappiness stood out and turned to lay the opponent's waste, presented by West End Salvage of Lancaster. If we're going to go on the winning side, we'll go with Sosie Hoffman, who was doing quite a bit as the libero tonight, controlling the passes and the serves for Lancaster tonight. She also had four serving aces on the match. If we want to look to the River Ridge side, we could also give one to Ava Nice, who led all players in kills with 12, by my count, on the match tonight. So Sosie Hoffman and Ava Nice will be our co-scrappers of the match, brought to you by West End Salvage of Lancaster. 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Could say the final run by Lancaster to close it out, as it was pretty even back and forth. We were tied at six in this fifth set. That was a 9-4 run by the Arrows to close it out in set number five to go 1-0 on the campaign. Again, the next match for Lancaster will be September 3rd against Plattville. And River Ridge will have a tournament coming up this weekend in Barneveld with other Six Rivers teams, as they will try to find the win column in Barneveld. We'll take our last break and close up shop. We'll tell you what we have coming up this weekend in high school football. Some big-time matchups in our area. We'll tell you all about it next here on 97.7 Country WGLR and the Queeby Radio Sports YouTube channel.
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0: 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Lancaster, your winner in five sets over River Ridge, 3-2. Looking ahead to what we have coming up in high school sports on Friday night, we have four high school football games. We have Lancaster at Cuba City on the Queen Bee Radio Sports YouTube channel. 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Southwestern East Dubuque is at Galena on Super Hits 106. And the big matchup in the area, a pair of defending state champs going at it. Darlington hosting Lena Winslow. We'll have that one on the Queen Bee Radio Sports YouTube channel. 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
0: 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Darlington hosting Lena Winslow. We'll have that one on the Queen Bee Radio Sports YouTube channel. 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
1: 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And that'll wrap up our broadcast here from Lancaster. Thanks to Brett Rollins and the entire staff here at Lancaster High School for being gracious hosts and helping us out with our radio and streaming efforts here tonight. Thanks to Madison Devlin and Diane Langmeyer, the head coaches, for the pregame interviews, starters, and stats to tell you the story about both teams heading into this matchup here tonight. Thanks to all of our sponsors up at Spring High School Sports to you, and thank you for listening and watching along. This has been Grant Regional Health Center and People's State Bank coverage of high school volleyball presented by Cuba City, Darlington, and Keeler Family Dental, and Carrie Seamless Gutters and Overhead Doors on 97.7 Country, WGLR FM Lancaster, and the Queen Bee Radio Sports YouTube channel powered by Laley Center Monroe and H&M Plumbing, Heating, and Electrical. Once again, your final. Lancaster defeats River Ridge in five sets, 3-2, to go 1-0 on the season. Lancaster takes on Platteville on September 3rd, and River Ridge is in action in the Six Rivers Tournament coming up on Saturday. From the best seat in the house in the year's furniture broadcast booth, I'm Tyler Dictanis. Thank you so much for joining us. Good night from Lancaster, and we'll see you for high school football coming up on Friday night.
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12: Here's your WGLR Tri-State Forecast. Partly cloudy skies tonight with a slight chance of thunderstorms. Lows dip down to about 65. Partly cloudy skies tomorrow. Highs level off around 82. Lows around 61. Tomorrow night, clear skies. Dry Thursday and Friday under sunny skies with highs in the upper 70s. Currently, it's 71 degrees. I'm staff meteorologist Derek Hite.

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8: Here's your WGLR Tri-State Forecast. Partly cloudy skies tonight with a slight chance of thunderstorms. Lows dip down to about 65. Partly cloudy skies tomorrow. Highs level off around 82. Lows around 61. Tomorrow night, clear skies. Dry Thursday and Friday under sunny skies with highs in the upper 70s. Right now, it's 70 degrees. I'm Staff Meteorologist Derek Height. 97.

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2: Here's your WGLR Tri-State forecast. Partly cloudy skies tonight with a slight chance of thunderstorms. Lows dip down to about 65. Partly cloudy skies tomorrow. Highs level off around 82. Lows around 61. Tomorrow night, clear skies. Dry Thursday and Friday under sunny skies with highs in the upper 70s. Right now, it's 70 degrees. I'm Staff Meteorologist Derek Height.
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6: Here's your WGLR Tri-State forecast. Partly cloudy skies tonight with a slight chance of thunderstorms. Lows dip down to about 65. Partly cloudy skies tomorrow. Highs level off around 82. Lows around 61. Tomorrow night, clear skies. Dry Thursday and Friday under sunny skies with highs in the upper 70s. Right now, it's 70 degrees. I'm Staff Meteorologist Derek Hite. 97.

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12: Here's your WGLR Tri-State forecast. Partly cloudy skies tonight with a slight chance of thunderstorms. Lows dip down to about 65. Partly cloudy skies tomorrow. Highs level off around 82. Lows around 61. Tomorrow night, clear skies. Dry Thursday and Friday under sunny skies with highs in the upper 70s. Right now, it's 69 degrees. I'm Staff Meteorologist Derek Height. 97.

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2: Here's your WGLR Tri-State forecast. Slight chance for storms overnight, otherwise partly cloudy. Lows dip down to about 65. Sunshine mixed with clouds at times again Wednesday. High temperatures reach up to 82. Lows level off around 61 Wednesday night. Bright sunshine and dry Thursday and Friday with highs in the upper 70s. Currently, it's 69 degrees. I'm staff meteorologist Derek Hite.

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8: Here's your WGLR Tri-State forecast. Slight chance for storms overnight, otherwise partly cloudy. Lows dip down to about 65. Sunshine mixed with clouds at times again Wednesday. High temperatures reach up to 82. Lows level off around 61 Wednesday night. Bright sunshine and dry Thursday and Friday with highs in the upper 70s. Currently, it's 69 degrees. I'm staff meteorologist Derek Hite.

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9: Here's your WGLR Tri-State Forecast. Slight chance for storms overnight, otherwise partly cloudy. Lows dip down to about 65. Sunshine mixed with clouds at times again Wednesday. High temperatures reach up to 82. Lows level off around 61 Wednesday night. Bright sunshine and dry Thursday and Friday with highs in the upper 70s. Currently, it's 69 degrees. I'm staff meteorologist Derek Height.
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5: Here's your WGLR Tri-State forecast. Slight chance for storms overnight, otherwise partly cloudy. Lows dip down to about 65. Sunshine mixed with clouds at times again Wednesday. High temperatures reach up to 82. Lows level off around 61 Wednesday night. Bright sunshine and dry Thursday and Friday with highs in the upper 70s. Right now, 68. I'm staff meteorologist Derek Height.
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4: Here's your WGLR Tri-State forecast. Slight chance for storms overnight, otherwise partly cloudy. Lows dip down to about 65. Sunshine mixed with clouds at times again Wednesday. High temperatures reach up to 82. Lows level off around 61 Wednesday night. Bright sunshine and dry Thursday and Friday with highs in the upper 70s. Right now, 68. I'm staff meteorologist Derek Height. 97.

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2: Here's your WGLR Tri-State Forecast. Slight chance for storms overnight, otherwise partly cloudy. Lows dip down to about 65. Sunshine mixed with clouds at times again Wednesday. High temperatures reach up to 82. Lows level off around 61 Wednesday night. Bright sunshine and dry Thursday and Friday with highs in the upper 70s. Right now, 68. I'm staff meteorologist Derek Height. 97.

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3: Here's your WGLR Tri-State forecast. Slight chance for storms overnight, otherwise partly cloudy. Lows dip down to about 65. Sunshine mixed with clouds at times again Wednesday. High temperatures reach up to 82. Lows level off around 61 Wednesday night. Bright sunshine and dry Thursday and Friday with highs in the upper 70s. Right now, it's 66 degrees. I'm staff meteorologist Derek Height.
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6: Here's your WGLR Tri-State forecast. Slight chance for storms overnight, otherwise partly cloudy. Lows dip down to about 65. Sunshine mixed with clouds at times again Wednesday. High temperatures reach up to 82. Lows level off around 61 Wednesday night. Bright sunshine and dry Thursday and Friday with highs in the upper 70s. Right now, it's 66 degrees. I'm staff meteorologist Derek Height. 97.

0: I'm weatherology meteorologist Derek Height with a significant weather update. A severe thunderstorm warning has been issued for sections of Crawford and Vernon counties until 2:15 a.m. this morning. This is mainly a large hail event, with hail the size of quarters as it moves southeast at about 35 miles an hour. For your safety, stay inside and away from windows until the storm passes. Large hail can easily shatter glass, causing injury. 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Take shelter now. Once again, a severe thunderstorm warning continues for parts of Crawford and Vernon counties until 2:15 a.m. this morning. Remember, this storm has the potential for quarter-size hail. Stay tuned for additional updates. I'm meteorologist Derek Height.
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0: Here's your WGLR Tri-State forecast. Slight chance for storms overnight, otherwise partly cloudy. Lows dip down to about 65. Sunshine mixed with clouds at times again Wednesday. High temperatures reach up to 82. Lows level off around 61 Wednesday night. Bright sunshine and dry Thursday and Friday with highs in the upper 70s. Right now, it's 66 degrees. I'm staff meteorologist Derek Height. 97.

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I'm weatherology meteorologist Derek Height with a significant weather update. A severe thunderstorm warning continues until 2:15 a.m. this morning for Crawford and Vernon counties. This is mainly a large hail event, with hail as large as quarters as it pushes southeast at about 35 miles an hour. Again, a severe thunderstorm warning continues until 2:15 a.m. this morning for Crawford and Vernon counties. Remember, this storm has the potential for hail the size of quarters. Stay tuned for additional updates. I'm meteorologist Derek Height. I'm weatherology meteorologist Derek Height with a significant weather update. A severe thunderstorm warning continues until 2:15 a.m. this morning for Crawford and Vernon counties. This is mainly a large hail event, with hail as large as quarters as it pushes southeast at about 35 miles an hour. Again, a severe thunderstorm warning continues until 2:15 a.m. this morning for Crawford and Vernon counties. Remember, this storm has the potential for hail the size of quarters. Stay tuned for additional updates. I'm meteorologist Derek Height.

0: I'm weatherology meteorologist Derek Height with a significant weather update. A new severe thunderstorm warning has been issued until 2:30 a.m. this morning for Richland County. The main concern with this storm will be hail the size of quarters as it moves southeast at around 30 miles an hour. Stay tuned for additional updates. I'm meteorologist Derek Height.
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3: Here's your WGLR Tri-State forecast. 65 overnight under partly cloudy skies. Highs around 80. Wednesday, a mix of clouds and sun. Clear skies. Wednesday night, lows level off around 61. Lots of sunshine and dry. Thursday and Friday, upper 70s. Thursday, low 80s by Friday. Right now, it's 66 degrees. I'm staff meteorologist Derek Hite.

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I'm weatherology meteorologist Derek Height with a significant weather update. Severe thunderstorm warnings continue across our listening area early this morning. First, a severe thunderstorm warning continues until 2:15 a.m. this morning for Crawford and Vernon counties. This is primarily a large hail event with quarter-size hail as it pushes southeast at 35 miles an hour. Another severe thunderstorm warning continues until 2:30 a.m. this morning for Richland County. This is primarily a large hail event with hail as large as quarters as it moves southeast at around 30 miles an hour. Again, severe thunderstorm warnings continue for parts of Crawford and Vernon counties until 2:15 a.m. Also for Richland County until 2:30 a.m. Stay tuned for additional updates. I'm meteorologist Derek Height.

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4: Here's your WGLR Tri-State Forecast. 65 overnight under partly cloudy skies. Highs around 80. Wednesday, a mix of clouds and sun. Clear skies. Wednesday night, lows level off around 61. Lots of sunshine and dry. Thursday and Friday, upper 70s. Thursday, low 80s by Friday. Currently, it's 65 degrees. I'm staff meteorologist Derek Height. 97.7 Country.

I'm weatherology meteorologist Derek Height with a significant weather update. A severe thunderstorm warning continues until 2:30 a.m. this morning for Richland County. The main concern with this storm will be hail the size of quarters as it moves southeast at about 25 miles an hour. For your safety, stay inside and away from windows until the storm passes. Large hail can easily shatter glass, causing injury. If you're caught outside, take shelter in a sturdy building or a hardtop car. Take shelter now. Again, a severe thunderstorm warning continues until 2:30 a.m. this morning for Richland County. Remember, this storm has the potential for hail the size of quarters. Stay tuned for additional updates. I'm meteorologist Derek Height.

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0: I'm weatherology meteorologist Derek Height with a significant weather update. A severe thunderstorm warning has been issued until 3:15 a.m. this morning for Iowa County. This is primarily a large hail event with hail potentially as large as quarters as it moves southeast at about 30 miles an hour. Stay tuned for additional updates. I'm meteorologist Derek Height.
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2: Here's your WGLR Tri-State Forecast. 65 overnight under partly cloudy skies. Highs around 80. Wednesday, a mix of clouds and sun. Clear skies. Wednesday night, lows level off around 61. Lots of sunshine and dry. Thursday and Friday, upper 70s. Thursday, low 80s by Friday. Currently, it's 65 degrees. I'm staff meteorologist Derek Height. 97.

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2: I'm weatherology meteorologist Derek Height with a significant weather update. A severe thunderstorm warning continues until 3:15 a.m. this morning for Iowa County. The immediate threat with this storm will be hail the size of quarters as it moves southeast at about 30 miles an hour. Again, a severe thunderstorm warning continues until 3:15 a.m. this morning for Iowa County. Remember, this storm has the potential for hail the size of quarters. Stay tuned for additional updates. I'm meteorologist Derek Height.
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2: Here's your WGLR Tri-State Forecast. Lows dip down to about 65 overnight under partly cloudy skies. Sunshine mixed with clouds at times Wednesday. Daytime highs approaching 80. Wednesday night, 61. Sunny skies and dry Thursday and Friday. Upper 70s Thursday. Low 80s by Friday. Currently, it's 65 degrees. I'm staff meteorologist Derek Height.
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6: Here's your WGLR Tri-State forecast. Lows dip down to about 65 overnight under partly cloudy skies. Sunshine mixed with clouds at times Wednesday. Daytime highs approaching 80. Wednesday night, 61. Sunny skies and dry Thursday and Friday. Upper 70s Thursday. Low 80s by Friday. Currently, it's 65 degrees. I'm staff meteorologist Derek Height.

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4: Here's your WGLR Tri-State Forecast. Lows dip down to about 65 overnight under partly cloudy skies. Sunshine mixed with clouds at times Wednesday. Daytime highs approaching 80. Wednesday night, 61. Sunny skies and dry Thursday and Friday. Upper 70s Thursday, low 80s by Friday. Currently, it's 65 degrees. I'm Staff Meteorologist Derek Height. 97.

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3: Here's your WGLR Tri-State forecast. Mainly cloudy overnight with lows around 65. A mix of clouds and sun Wednesday. Daytime highs approaching 80. Lows dip down to about 61 Wednesday night. Clear skies. Ample sunshine and dry Thursday and Friday. Upper 70s Thursday. Low 80s by Friday. Currently 65. I'm Staff Meteorologist Derek Height. 97.

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4: Here's your WGLR Tri-State Forecast. Mainly cloudy overnight with lows around 65. A mix of clouds and sun Wednesday. Daytime highs approaching 80. Lows dip down to about 61. Wednesday night, clear skies. Ample sunshine and dry Thursday and Friday. Upper 70s Thursday. Low 80s by Friday. Currently 65. I'm Staff Meteorologist Derek Height. 97.7 Country.

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3: Here's your WGLR Tri-State forecast. Mainly cloudy overnight with lows around 65. A mix of clouds and sun Wednesday. Daytime highs approaching 80. Lows dip down to about 61 Wednesday night. Clear skies. Ample sunshine and dry Thursday and Friday. Upper 70s Thursday. Low 80s by Friday. Currently 67. I'm Staff Meteorologist Derek Height. 97.

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3: Sometimes international headlines don't mean a lot to Wisconsin agriculture. When it comes to the U.S.-Mexico-Canada agreement, that's different. I'm Pam Yonke. Now, from the Rural Mutual Insurance Farm News Desk, here's what's happening on a Wednesday. Krista Harden is the president and CEO of the U.S. Dairy Export Council for the dairy industry, which includes Wisconsin's vibrant dairy industry. Canada has not exactly been living up to its agreements.
4: We have been very frustrated with our Canadian friends. They have not honored their commitments they made. They have looked for workarounds and shortcuts, it seems to us. It has not been as smooth sailing for Canada. We still do export a lot of product there. It comes back in finished product at times. But there's still, we do not have the ease and the same relationship with the industry there or the government there on dairy.
3: Krista Harden, she's the president and CEO of the U.S. Dairy Export Council. So how big are the tariffs against our U.S. dairy products going into Canada? Dr. Leonard Polzine, University Extension Specialist in Wisconsin, says Canada maintains over-quota tariff rates exceeding 200% on most dairy products, with rates approaching 300% on some items like butter.
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3: ABC News, I'm Wayne Cabot. As a veritable flood of tributes pours in, the publicist for Dolly Parton says cancer is what took her from us yesterday at 80 years old. Amanda Robinson heard about it visiting the Country Music Hall of Fame in Nashville.
4: I was teary-eyed, tried to hold it together just because you didn't want to look like a wuss. I also didn't want my husband to make fun of me.
3: Dolly Parton will be laid to rest in her private funeral. All in the Family in South Carolina, where Republican primary voters chose Darlene Graham to run for her late brother's Senate seat in November. Stock futures now are mixed ahead of today's earnings report by NVIDIA. The price of oil is falling again, down 3%, but drivers today are paying a dollar more a gallon than this time last year. This is ABC News.
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7: Here's your WGLR Tri-State Forecast. Partly cloudy today with highs around 80. Tonight, lows level off around 61. High temperatures reach up to 80 tomorrow. Sunny skies. Clear skies and dry Friday. Clouds on the increase by Saturday. Low 80s Friday. Upper 70s by Saturday. A peek at the extended shows: 84 Sunday, 83 Monday, and 82 on Tuesday. Currently 65. I'm staff meteorologist Paul Trombley.

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1: This is Farm Progress America. I'm Mike Pearson with news and commentary from America's most essential industry, agriculture. Today's Farm Progress America is brought to you by Nutrien Ag Solutions, feeding the future together. America's potato farmers have a lot to worry about with high input costs and negative margins, but a decision from USDA on Friday should help reduce the risk of a potato wart outbreak, and the industry was glad to see it. I'll have the details after this. I caught up with Nutrien Ag Solutions branch manager Jacob Sosby recently to talk about conditions across South Texas, and I asked him which new tools are bringing success to his growers.
2: One in particular that I've gotten under my belt in the last 18 months is Maritime. It's a Loveland product. It is specifically for stress mitigation, and we've been putting it to the test. It has handled these stress points particularly well in our veg acres and even gotten into cotton. Just seems to help it process and keep going and not have that yield loss that we get in stress situations.
1: How about pastures, Jacob? Any risks this summer?
2: Yep, we always have something pop up that we haven't seen before, and so we've got the pasture mealybug running across Texas, and when those things happen, it tends to put some market pressure on active ingredients, and so that's been another role we've been having to play, is planning a shift in available products to continue these other guys to get their crops out of the ground when something unexpected happens.
1: Thank you, Jacob. 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The U.S. Department of Agriculture's Animal and Plant Health Inspection Service updated its standing federal order on Prince Edward Island potatoes on Friday, and potato growers across America are calling the new rules a step in the right direction. Those growers are worried about potato wart, a devastating disease that has been tracked on Canada's Prince Edward Island since 2000. The soil-borne fungus deforms tubers and destroys yield, and it's practically impossible to eliminate once the ground is contaminated. Canada's Food Inspection Agency says the pathogen survives in soil for more than 40 years, with no chemical agent able to control it. It also survives passage through the digestive system of cattle, one of the risks USDA addressed last week. The new order requires American facilities handling bulk loads of 50 pounds or more from the island to dispose of waste from repacking and processing in a way that's approved by APHIS. Companies will get a 45-day period to implement the changes, and no operation has to shut down. New detections of potato wart on Prince Edward Island in 2021 prompted APHIS to halt shipments entirely from that island to the U.S., but that prohibition came off in May of 2022. This spring, the National Potato Council and 13 state organizations wrote the USDA asking for a full suspension of fresh potato imports, along with bulk restrictions, traceback labeling, and waste controls. This new order only makes changes to the waste control pathway. Imports can still continue from Prince Edward Island. But National Potato Council Chief Executive Officer Cam Quarles called the action a step toward ensuring the disease never becomes established here. Maine Potato Board Executive Director Janine Tapley said the move reassures growers in her state who farm closer to the island than anyone else. I'll have more when we...
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4: Welcome once again to Inside Dairy. 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Well, it's been in the headlines. We're talking Canada and the U.S. and their back and forth over tariffs. And what does it mean for the dairy industry? We find out from Sean Hackett with Hackett Financial Advisors.
5: Let's just say it's saying it's 50% tariffs. Canada does the retaliation. They say in September 8th or whatever they said. And that's just the way it is the rest of the year. You know, I mean, for U.S. producers, it means, you know, that especially for butter, you know, butter is we do sell a lot of butter to Canada. You know, that would probably be the most impacted, you know, the U.S. butter fat not going to Canada and having to go elsewhere or get absorbed domestically and creating a surplus of butter fat. I mean, I think that probably is the most impacted market of all the dairy derivatives that I could see in terms of where, you know, we do some of the most substantial trade. The other part is, you know, because of the GLP-1s and the dramatic increase in the desire to consume more protein-oriented foods, you know, your dry whey powders and such, you know, that trade between Canada and the U.S. has gotten bigger. And you know, if we were to lose that trade, you know, then that would, substantially further tighten up, you know, the powder protein market. Might be good for dairymen, but not necessarily good for consumers.
4: We'll flip the coin and look at Canada after this on Inside Dairy.
6: We want the cream of the crop. 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
4: Farm animals may seem calm, but they can react quickly when startled or stressed. 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Welcome back now to Inside Dairy as we continue talking with Sean Hackett.

0: At Hackett Financial Advisors about what does this tariff mean for dairy farmers in Canada?
1: Well, I mean, if they can't sell their protein derivative dairy products to the U.S., then they're going to have to quickly try to find new markets to find a buyer. And you know, it doesn't mean they can't, but it means doesn't mean they can right away. And it doesn't mean that the buyers overseas are going to be as excited to buy as we are. You know, I mean, there's logistics. Logistics are just no longer what they used to be. The cost of shipping, the delays in shipping. We can't do Hormuz. We can't do the Kerch Strait. We can't, you know, bombs are flying all over the place. So, it would really back up what has been a really important lifeline for the Canadian producer in being able to sell these powder proteins to the U.S. It's been a very betrayed for them, and they would certainly feel the pain of not being able to do that. I would say that's probably the greatest the greatest impact on their side, if it stays like this.
0: Anything else you'd like to add?
1: I would try to encourage everyone to read and listen and look at everything with the lens that everything or most things being done right now is all about gearing for the election, in my opinion, meaning the politicians domestically in states and federally are going to pull strings and say things and do things that they think are going to be in their best interest to create the outcome in the election that they want. And so I think we need to be careful about overreading too much.
0: Those comments with Sean Hackett at Hackett Financial Advisors. This is Inside.
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3: Bill. Good Wednesday morning. This is meteorologist Paul Trombley with your WGLR Farm Show Tri-State Ag Forecast. As we peruse some of the latest statistics released last week on the condition of this year's corn crop, and we focus on the state of Wisconsin, and we see that as of last week, we did see that 77% of Wisconsin's corn was in fair to good condition. Only 11% poor or very poor. In the state of Illinois, the number is also very positive there. 76% of their corn, fair to good condition, 11% poor or very poor. And the largest corn producer, the state of Iowa, faring very well with their corn, sitting only at 6% of their corn, poor to very poor. The majority of it actually good to excellent condition, with that number nearly at 80%. That is a good to excellent rating in the state of Iowa. And as we proceed through this week, we are still looking at a fairly dry stretch for most of the region to continue, thanks to high pressure setting up here for the latter half of the work week. As we get into the weekend, that high pressure area does drift further off to our east, which does allow for a couple shower storm chances to build back in as we get into the weekend, perhaps early next week, some opportunities there as well. In the meantime, we do stay with a mix of clouds and sun today. Highs up in the low 80s, west to northwest winds 10 to 15. 62 and clear tonight, on the way to 80 with more sunshine Thursday with north winds at about 5 to 10 miles per hour. That's your Tri-State Ag Forecast on the WGLR Farm Show. This is meteorologist Paul Trombley.
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0: to buy or not to buy nitrogen and fertilizer for next year. Farm broadcaster Lori Boyer from Fort Morgan, Colorado, has this report.
1: With nitrogen and fertilizer prices at current levels, producers are split on whether to wait on purchases or move on purchasing now for next season. Vice President of Fertilizer at StoneX, Josh Linville.
2: I think it's a huge mix. I think that there is a group of farmers out there that have gone ahead and they've bought their anhydrous for the fall. I think some folks have already started to buy up some of their UAN for next spring. Same thing for urea. These values have dipped down. When you look at where we're at today on a lot of these prices, they are down remarkably from where they were in March and April. And so just from that perspective, it's one of those things that's like, well, yeah, it's not quite where I would think it would be historically, but it was also way up here just not that long ago. Let's just jump on those when we get the chance. And I think there's going to be a lot of other farmers who look at it and say, this just does not make sense for my operation. If I plug those numbers into my spreadsheet, it's kicking out red numbers. That doesn't make sense. I'll wait and I'll see.
1: Linville encourages producers to set aside the emotion that comes with a volatile market and focus on what the price itself is signaling.
0: A policy advisor for the American Dairy Coalition says USMCA negotiators need to ensure trade rules keep pace with changes in the North American dairy market.
3: My name is Sherry Bunting, and I've been, covering agriculture for 45 years, actually. And for the last 6 years, I've been working as a dairy market analyst and policy advisor for American Dairy Coalition. I do some other things too, but in that capacity, I work with their membership, which is national. They're based out of the Green Bay area of Wisconsin. I think founded probably 12 years ago. And so that's a little bit about what I do. I follow markets and news and policy.
4: From a national perspective, Sherry, we continue to have the on-again, off-again conversation with Canada. It seems to be a lot of that this summer as negotiations have opened up, and dairy continues to be the sticking point. Can you talk to how Canada's trade has impacted the U.S. dairy sector, and maybe, as you watch this process go forward, what stands out to you?
3: We don't need this uncertainty right now because Canada is one of our biggest trading partners, but if you look at the whole USMCA, Canada and Mexico are both very important. So, we need to see what's in the deal. We hope that dairy won't be left on the table to get an agreement somewhere else because they're looking at autos, steel, aluminum, other things. The thing with dairy right now is we're seeing expanded milk production and expanded cheese production. And, we've got, 13 billion in new investment in processing in the U.S. A lot of that is cheese, but mainly to access the valuable whey product, which the protein craze on both sides of the border has, kind of taken hold. So right now, with all of our exports, we're exporting about one day of current milk production out of every 6 days. So that's a little over a day's worth of production in a 7-day week. So that's big. And Mexico and Canada together account for about 40% of the value of those exports. And so we want to protect what's working, which is Mexico. We don't want to mess that up. But at the same time, we want to be sure that what we negotiate with Canada is actually fulfilled. And that's kind of been the sticking point. Is these tariff rate quota quantities, the TRQs. And I know, we hear a lot about Canada's supply management system. I don't think, we have, an issue where we need to tell them how to run their dairy industry. However, what we negotiate needs to be fair and it needs to be fairly implemented. And that hasn't always happened. And so that's what we're watching.
4: To see conversations affecting so many different sectors have dairy at the top and center focus, what does that say to the industry and to farmers?
3: Well, it says that this administration cares about dairy's piece in this. Even in the first Trump term, we had dairy singled out for that negotiation. And again, the reason is you kind of have to look beyond the headlines a little bit. There's a lot of integration that has happened since NAFTA and USMCA in agriculture. And dairy has had some integration too. We have, you know, two of our largest cheese and ingredient producers are actually Canadian owned. So they have invested over on this side of the border, and actually one of them is actually owned by a Canadian farmer cooperative. So, you know, we're making, you know, cheese and ingredients that a lot of it, you know, it's real important to our exports to Mexico. But then also, you know, we have some kind of back and forth here that maybe is different than the traditional way that we look at imports and exports. So I think it's really important that when they negotiate this, that there's recognition of the fact that the TRQs, when they're administrated by Canada, that they're actually filled. There's been some talk that the licenses do not go to entities who are going to fill them. Now, on the industrial cheese use side, we've filled about 64% of the TRQs in 2025, fluid milk only 34%, and skim milk powder only 7%. So that's on, you know, our exports to Canada. But coming the other way, their supply management program has traditionally been based on butterfat quota, leaving them with extra protein, which then they would export to us, or, you know, it would be integrated. So we need to make sure that if they continue with, you know, a supply management program, which they will, that it doesn't unfairly push protein into a market either that we're competing for or into our market. The positive side of that is the economics, and the consumer might take care of that themselves because they're seeing the same shift to higher protein foods in Canada that we're seeing here. And so they're probably going to be able to use more of that protein when they raise their quotas based on butterfat.
4: Well, we really appreciate your insight on some of these top issues. What else are you paying attention to? Other comments to leave us with?
3: Well, I think back to dairy, and this is also germane to the USMCA discussion. We're building a lot of plants to access the whey. And so the whey protein right now whey protein concentrate is at record prices. And that's not necessarily what translates to the milk check, because the milk check portion of that would be from dry whey, which is more of a commodity. So one of the things that we're looking at an American Dairy Coalition is with the make allowances that were raised June a year ago with the federal order changes, what we're looking at American Dairy Coalition is how the value of these broader markets is translating to the milk check. Because when you see the cheese and butter price at a discount to the world price, that factors right into the milk check. But then on the other hand, we're seeing skim milk powder make a big rally, and so we're above the world price there, which is an indication of how valuable the skim solids are right now. We're not exporting as much because we're really soaking them up here. And so, you know, that's translating to the milk check. So how is this balancing out for farmers? Are they benefiting from these broader export markets as we're seeing so much expansion? And so that's one of the things that we're trying to, you know, help farmers navigate and also talk about from a policy perspective when it comes to our milk pricing system, which is so different from our trading partners, Canada and Mexico.
0: There are 3 beef quality assurance training sessions scheduled for Northeast Iowa in September. Tuesday, September 1st at the Guttenberg Golf Course starting at 5 p.m. Wednesday, September 2nd at the Equity Livestock Market in Maquoketa starting at 6 p.m. Wednesday, September 16th at Decorah Sales Commission starting at 8:30 a.m. For more information, go to the Iowa Beef Center.
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0: The block cheese market unchanged, 152.75. The barrel cheese market unchanged, 157.5. The butter market up 3.5 cents at 148. August Class 3 milk futures unchanged, 16.62. September down 8, 16.40. October down 4 cents, 16.73. And November down 10 cents, 17.10. The Class 3 2027 first quarter average, 17.33 per hundredweight. The run at Cascade this week, 238 head. The market trend, $3 stronger. Choice and prime, beef steers and heifers, 214 to 227.75. Choice and prime, Holstein dairy steers and heifers, from 204 to 224. The slaughter cow market, that topped at 175. The slaughter bull market, 170 to 216. Senator Chuck Grassley is criticizing the Trump administration for temporarily easing restrictions on imported beef. The senator said Americans should have access to safe and affordable meat, but the best way to lower beef prices is not through imported beef.
10: Last Friday, Trump announced a 90-day tariff suspension on beef imports, supposedly lowering the price for consumers. President Trump's announcement comes right after Tyson Foods closed its beef plant, killing plant there in Joslin, Illinois. Both announcements created additional uncertainty for American producers, driving cattle prices down, forcing farmers to make expensive adjustments to haul cattle many more miles further for slaughter. Iowa cattle farmers stand ready to increase their herds, but it's hard to make large investments when domestic producers might be undercut by foreign beef. Americans should have access to safe and affordable meat, but the best way to lower beef prices is not through imported beef. America needs to address the root cause, and it's not going to be through imported beef. America needs to address the lowest cattle supply in 75 years. We need to put America farmers first by giving them the tools and signals they need to strengthen herd numbers. That means working to increase grazing access, cut inspection costs, and expand processing to reduce reliance on the big four meat packers. I appreciate Secretary Rollins' efforts to rebuild our herd domestically, and I look forward to continuing to work with her and the rest of the administration to do just that.
0: The cattle market continues to struggle due to the beef import plan and also more locations being opened at the Mexican border, allowing feeder cattle back into the United States. On average, 36% of annual Mexican cattle imports cross from September through December. If the border was fully open, the average of 1.17 million head annually implies that roughly 421,000 head could cross by the end of the year. Live cattle futures anywhere from $1.97 to $2.65 in the red. October, $210.95, December, $212.12, and February live cattle futures, $213.50. Feeder cattle market, losses anywhere from $4.95 to $5.27. September, $3.19.27, October, $3.13.32, November feeder cattle, $3.05.70. Lean hog futures, losses of 67 cents to $1.25. October, $80.45. December, $70.35. February, $73.17. And April lean hog futures, $78.77. The final Pro Farmer Crop Tour numbers surprised many traders, particularly on the corn side. But commodity analyst Mike Zuzulo says his own survey of farmers painted a different picture, one that was actually closer to USDA's August estimates.
11: The clients actually pulled me back with the idea that they felt like that their corn could be almost as good as their soybeans. And between that and the satellite imagery, I wanted to go higher, but the satellite imagery wouldn't let me. Their survey suggested that I should go higher, but I kept it the same and actually was right on target with what USDA gave us in the August WASDE report. And so my client survey was actually much more, I mean, over 50% of my client surveys suggested that their corn could be as good as their beans. And I think that was in big contrast to maybe the Pro Farmer Tour. And my understanding is the Pro Farmer Tour was much more about the number of ears in the field.
0: Zuzulo said the bigger story is why the market reacted so aggressively to the lower corn yield estimate.
11: And I think this is where the yield that Pro Farmer gave us on corn would essentially pull our ending stocks for this year down below a billion bushels. And the trade was not ready for that, mainly because we were already globally the tightest stocks to use ratios in corn since the 2012 drought year. And we're already at about $8 a bushel in Paris corn futures and in French cash corn and over in France. So I think these numbers had an extra ripple effect in the pond, if you will, when that rock was thrown in of going below 175 yield.
0: The tour's findings reinforced concerns about already tight global corn supplies, and Zuzulo believes that could continue to support prices in the coming weeks.
11: What my sense is we're going to finally ration demand by taking prices up before we harvest. And we should have probably done this a month ago when we knew there were some issues in the rest of the world, but the trade thought the U.S. crop was so big it would compensate for it. And when you have the corn demand stellar and one of the best we've seen in probably a decade as far as exports, and on top of that, the biofuel demand, you really do have to respect the tight supplies of corn. So my expectation is that we will go higher into the September crop report, but then maybe make a top, kind of like 2010, 2011, feeling like we've rationed demand enough as we get to the report or right past that next report. So a pre-harvest high is probably something that I'd be looking for now.
0: Zuzulo says producers should be thinking now about how they will manage risk.
11: I think the Pro Farmer Tour could be in the rearview mirror in a number of days when it comes to the overall market, excluding maybe the corn, because we do need to ration that demand. So what I'm saying to clients right now is the next 30 days is let's make plans to get some hedges in place with this idea we're going to peak out. By the time we get to mid-September, I'm going to be really watching closely to see if the soybeans pull down on the corn now that we've gotten some of these Iranian sanctions updates out here at the first of the week. There's not a lot of reasons to buy soybeans at this point if we have the weather that we're looking forward to the next 10 days. And that's where my survey and the Pro Farmer survey made a lot of sense and worked real well with one another in soybeans, that the pod counts are there and the yield potential is there if we have good weather to finish this crop out.
0: Commodity analyst Mike Zuzulo says he'll be watching both late season weather and demand trends closely ahead of the September USDA crop report. It was another good day for the corn. One market analyst indicated it is pretty tricky to get corn prices above $5 throughout harvest without a major problem. Soybeans were stronger due to a round of technical buying. September corn, $5.50, up 9 cents. December, $5.23.50, up 8 cents. July 27 corn, that is up 9 1/4, 546 3/4. September soybeans, 12.28, up 12 cents. November up 13.5 at 12.37 3/4. August 27 soybeans up 12.5 cents at 12.50 1/2. September soybean meal unchanged, 3.20.30. The winter wheat contracts were higher, thanks in part to spillover support from other commodities. September Chicago wheat up 3 3/4, 685 1/2. The local grain bids are from United Cooperative at Belmont. The corn, 461. The soybeans, 1153. The final numbers from the corn silage chipper day in Stitzer totaled 121 samples, average moisture 73.4, the lowest at 63%, the highest coming in at 80%. Corey Stalsberg is the farm business and production manager at Southwest Tech.
12: Tells us that we're a few days off yet. So I'm anticipating a majority of the crop is going to be coming off within 10 to 14 days away yet before we really start hitting it hard. My biggest thing is watching that kernel development. I don't get to see a lot of that at this event, but making sure that that milk line is 1/2 to 3/4 milk line before we start thinking about even and processing any of the corn silage.
0: And of course, a lot depends upon, too, what type of storage facility that a farmer has at home.
12: Yep, and we always see the recommendations for your horizontal storage, like your bunkers, or somewhere in that neighborhood of 70%. Bags a little bit closer to probably 65% moisture, and then your upright silos closer to 60% moisture, a little bit on the drier side there.
0: Stalsberg indicated with ideal conditions, you can expect 0.5% moisture loss per day, but that can change drastically if there are any big rain events. The Corn Silage Chipper Day event was hosted by Nutrient Ag Solutions and Ready Feed and Grain of Stitzer.

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4: This is Wisconsin State Representative Travis Tranel. 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I would like to congratulate the exhibitors on all of their hard work that they have put into their projects and remind you to attend the livestock auction on Saturday at 3 p.m. This invite to the Crawford County Fair is paid for by Tranel for Assembly.
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7: Good Wednesday morning. This is meteorologist Paul Trombley with your WGLR Farm Show Tri-State Ag Forecast. As we peruse some of the latest statistics released last week on the condition of this year's corn crop, and we focus on the state of Wisconsin, and we see that as of last week, we did see that 77% of Wisconsin's corn was in fair to good condition. Only 11% poor or very poor. In the state of Illinois, the number is also very positive there. 76% of their corn, fair to good condition, 11% poor or very poor. And the largest corn producer, the state of Iowa, faring very well with their corn, sitting only at 6% of their corn, poor to very poor. The majority of it actually good to excellent condition, with that number nearly at 80%. That is a good to excellent rating in the state of Iowa. And as we proceed through this week, we are still looking at a fairly dry stretch for most of the region to continue, thanks to high pressure setting up here for the latter half of the work week. As we get into the weekend, that high pressure area does drift further off to our east, which does allow for a couple shower storm chances to build back in as we get into the weekend, perhaps early next week, some opportunities there as well. In the meantime, we do stay with a mix of clouds and sun today. Highs up in the low 80s, west to northwest winds 10 to 15. 62 and clear tonight, on the way to 80 with more sunshine Thursday with north winds at about 5 to 10 miles per hour. That's your Tri-State Ag Forecast on the WGLR Farm Show. This is meteorologist Paul Trombley.
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1: ABC News, I'm Wayne Cabot. Funeral services for Dolly Parton expected to be private after she died following a brief fight with cancer. What's very public, how much so many loved her. Like Ruth Fry, vacationing in Tennessee.
2: We've known her all our life, and we just loved her today. She's a very sweet person, and she's going to be really missed.
1: Songwriter, singer, actress, business leader, Dolly Parton passing away at age 80. Canada officially launching its response to President Trump's new 50% tariffs on billions in Canadian goods.
3: Starting on September 8th, there will be tariffs of 15, 25, and 50% on American products that go across the border imported into Canada.
1: ABC's Karen Travers, an ICE agent accused of shooting a bullet through a house door in Minnesota, hitting a man, then lying about it, could soon walk out of a Texas jail. Minnesota wants Christian Castro extradited from Texas, but so far he hasn't been transferred. This is ABC News.
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5: 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The Mississippi River level is steady at 6.2 feet at Prairie du Chien, 3.5 at Guttenberg, 6.7 at Cassville, and 6.7 at Dubuque. With news, I'm Courtney Chaffee. The Wisconsin Department of Health Services measles data was updated Tuesday with the total number of confirmed cases in Iowa County at 35. Total cases in the region, which includes Iowa, Grant, and Lafayette counties, have now increased to 42 confirmed and 17 probable cases. To protect individual privacy, no additional personal identifying or health information will be released by the DHS. The Iowa County Health Department is working with the DHS to continue identifying cases and potential exposures, making sure people who have been exposed receive appropriate guidance offering testing and vaccination. Dolly Parton passed away Tuesday at the age of 80. She became one of country's most philanthropic, unifying, and beloved stars. Her impact was felt internationally as well as locally through her Imagination Library program, amongst others. Dolly Parton's Imagination Library is a book gifting program that mails free, high-quality books to children from birth to age 5, no matter their family's income. In a 2019 interview with Today, Dolly Parton said she'd rather be remembered as the book lady because, quote, "there's nothing more important than our little kids to make an impression on them when they're young and to teach them the right things early on." According to the Imagination Library's website, 45,847 kids in Wisconsin, 32,345 kids in Iowa, and 114,294 kids in Illinois are currently enrolled in the program. Local programs that offer the Imagination Library include the Benton School District, Highland School District, United Way of Northwest Illinois, and the Great River United Way. The attorney for the Slenderman stabber on Tuesday filed a petition seeking her release, online court records show. Morgan Geiser and her friend, Anissa Ware, stabbed classmate Peyton Lohner 19 times at a Waukesha park in 2014. A Waukesha County court revoked Geiser's conditional release in December 2025 after she left her group home. Tony Cotton, who has represented Geiser since 2014, requested a court hearing on whether she should be granted conditional release. The petition states that Geiser is seeking conditional release if the court finds she would not pose a significant risk of bodily harm to herself or others, or cause serious property damage. The owner of Hemp 1848 stores in Rock and Greene counties makes an initial court appearance on more than a dozen drug charges. Rock County prosecutors say undercover police officers purchased THC cartridges that tested higher than the legal amount and then raided the home of 58-year-old Jerry McCoy.
6: 33.5 pounds of green leafy material was taken from that location, which did field test positive for THC. At the warehouse, essentially there was a full kitchen there because some of the anonymous tips were that this defendant was also making edibles.
5: McCoy was ordered a $50,000 cash bond. Prosecutors argue McCoy is a flight risk. A special prosecutor won't charge Elon Musk for election interference in Wisconsin. La Crosse County District Attorney Tim Grinke declines to file criminal charges against the billionaire on allegations he illegally influenced Wisconsin's 2025 Supreme Court election. Complaints brought by voters in Milwaukee and Green Bay were referred by the Wisconsin Elections Commission to Grinke, who doesn't believe a jury would convict Musk. The complaints referenced social media posts promising million-dollar giveaways tied to a campaign event for conservative candidate Brad Schimmel. Grinke calls an initial post poorly worded and ambiguous, while a second apparently recognized a potential violation and corrected it. He also notes that no one received anything of value in exchange for voting. That's the latest local and regional news. Your tri-state weatherology forecast is coming up shortly. I'm Courtney Chaffee on 97.7 Country WGL.
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10: This is your Wednesday Wilkinson Auction Report with Tyler Wilkinson. Hey, we've got three auctions coming up in the next 2 weeks. On Sunday night, we have an online-only auction ending with a nice lineup of antiques and vintage collectibles outside of Richland Center. Next Friday, we have an estate farm equipment auction way over in Allenton, Wisconsin, near West Bend. And the following week, we have our equipment consignment auction at the Hillsboro Auction Yard. We've also got two real estate auctions coming up in mid-September with a house in Bloomington and about 128-acre farm outside.

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1: Runners on second and third and nobody out failed to score again. The Mets scored the game winner on a David Hamilton throwing error in the 10th. Brewers manager Pat Murphy benching rookie Cooper Pratt in the top of the 5th after failing to run out a bloop single to right in which he easily would have had second base. Pratt acknowledged his mistake and says it would not happen again. Top two conferences in college football are uniting to stop NFL players who want to return to school and play football. Conference leaders from the Big Ten voted to block anyone who didn't withdraw from the draft, appeared on a roster, or signed a pro contract from playing. SEC passed a similar measure hours later. Packers and Arizona Cardinals holding a joint practice in Green Bay today. 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
2: High school volleyball, Lancaster over River Ridge, 3-2. 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Baltimore over the Cardinals, 13-1. White Sox over Texas, 11-7. I'm Steve Prestigard.
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5: Here's your WGLR Tri-State Forecast. Partly cloudy today with highs around 80. Tonight, lows level off around 61. High temperatures reach up to 80 tomorrow. Sunny skies. Clear skies and dry Friday. Clouds on the increase by Saturday. Low 80s Friday. Upper 70s by Saturday. A peek at the extended shows 84 Sunday, 83 Monday, and 82 on Tuesday. Currently, it's 64 degrees. I'm staff meteorologist Paul Trombley.
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6: Gracias, amigos. Welcome to the big show. Time to kick things off with some Kenny Chesney. This is his latest, Carry On. I'm Rob Spangler, live and local on a hump day Wednesday. It's August 26th at WGLR.

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0: New music from Harper Grace. It's called Underneath the Harvest Moon on 97.7 Country. A beautiful morning in the tri-states on this hump day Wednesday. It's August 26th. We're going to be once again in the upper 70s. Beautiful. 79 the high with mostly sunny skies. Right now, clear skies and 66 at the studio. We'll have full tri-state weatherology forecast details bottom of the hour. Also check in with Farm Director Bob Mittendorf, the Farm Calendar, and Closing Farm Market Recap, and some Luke Bryan on the way next.
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1: Now this news update on Wisconsin Radio Network. A special prosecutor will not charge Elon Musk for election interference in Wisconsin. The La Crosse County District Attorney is declining to file criminal charges against the billionaire on allegations he illegally influenced the state's 2025 Supreme Court election by promising million-dollar giveaways tied to a campaign event. State lawmakers have approved an audit of a closed Green Bay nonprofit's use of tax money. NewCap received millions of dollars each year to help low-income people with things like housing, home weatherization, and health care. Republican Senator Eric Wimberger.
2: One of the worst things that you can find when it comes to taking advantage of the government and the fraud is manipulating people's desires to help the most vulnerable people in our communities.
1: Former NewCap employees allege taxpayer money was not being used for the intended purposes, along with excessive spending and high executive salaries. NewCap filed for bankruptcy in March. This is Wisconsin Radio.
3: The Mets walk off the Brewers 3-2 in 10 innings last night, winning 7 of their last 10 games. I'm Bill Scott with sports. Trevor McGill tagged with the loss as the Brewers have dropped back-to-back games. Christian Yelich tied the game 2-2 in the ninth with a double, but the Brewers, with runners on second and third and nobody out, failed to score again. The Mets scored the game winner on a David Hamilton throwing error in the 10th. Brewers manager Pat Murphy benching rookie Cooper Pratt in the top of the 5th after failing to run out a bloop single to right in which he easily would have had second base. Pratt acknowledged his mistake and says it would not happen again. Top two conferences in college football are uniting to stop NFL players who want to return to school and play football. Conference leaders from the Big Ten voted to block anyone who didn't withdraw from the draft, appeared on a roster, or signed a pro contract from playing. SEC passed a similar measure hours later. Packers and Arizona Cardinals holding a joint practice in Green Bay today. 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
4: High school volleyball, Lancaster over River Ridge, 3-2. 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Baltimore over the Cardinals, 13-1. White Sox over Texas, 11-7. I'm Steve Prestigard.
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6: The block cheese market unchanged, 152 and three quarters. the barrel cheese market unchanged, 157.5. The butter market up 3.5 cents at 148. August Class 3 milk futures unchanged, 1662. September down 8, 1640. October down 4 cents, 1673. And November down 10 cents, 1710. The Class 3 2027 first quarter average, 1733 per hundredweight. The run at Cascade this week, 238 head. The market trend, $3 stronger. Choice and prime, beef steers and heifers, 214 to 227.75. 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The slaughter cow market, that topped at 175. The slaughter bull market, 170 to 216. It was another good day for the corn. One market analyst indicated it is pretty tricky to get corn prices above $5 throughout harvest without a major problem. Soybeans were stronger due to a round of technical buying. September corn, $5.5, up 9 cents. December, $5.23, up 8 cents. July 27 corn, that is up 9.25, $5.46.75. September soybeans, $12.28, up 12 cents. November, up 13.5, at $12.37.75. August 27 soybeans, up 12.5 cents, at $12.50.5. September soybean meal unchanged, $3.20.30. The winter wheat contracts were higher, thanks in part to spillover support from other commodities. September Chicago wheat up 3.75, $6.85.5. The local grain bids are from United Cooperative at Belmont. The corn, $4.61. The soybeans, $11.53. I'm Bob Mittendorf on WGLR.
5: 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Keep up to date with the latest rainfall totals from throughout the tri-state area. Tune in to WGLR to hear the Southwest Tech Agriculture Rain Gauge Report throughout the day during select newscasts. The Southwest Tech Agriculture Rain Gauge Report. Southwest Tech. This is where you belong.
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12: Here's your WGLR Tri-State Forecast. Partly cloudy today with highs around 80. Tonight, lows level off around 61. High temperatures reach up to 80 tomorrow. Sunny skies. Clear skies and dry Friday. Clouds on the increase by Saturday. Low 80s Friday. Upper 70s by Saturday. A peek at the extended shows 84 Sunday, 83 Monday, and 82 on Tuesday. Currently, it's 64 degrees. I'm staff meteorologist Paul Trombley.

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0: Matthew holding it down, his latest on 97.7 Country's Big Show. A sad day in the world of country music. Of course, the news broke yesterday that legendary Dolly Parton has passed away at the age of 80. She was privately battling cancer behind the scenes. Did not really reveal that publicly, but our thoughts and prayers go out to Dolly and her family and all of her fans. Speaking of that, we will have a special tribute show this Sunday on the Roadhouse. Tons of Dolly music and memories with our own Dave Murphy from 7 to noon this Sunday. Dolly Parton, a true icon, not just in country music, just in the music industry in general. And in my opinion, if you were making a Mount Rushmore of country stars, she would be on it. Top of the hour, we have 7 a.m. local news, more of the Tri-State's best variety of country. Some Cody Johnson lined up next. It's back. 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
1: ABC News, I'm Wayne Cabot. As fans around the world remember Dolly Parton after she passed away at the age of 80, we're also hearing how she wanted to be remembered. Here's ABC's Sophie Flay.
2: She was asked way back in 1982 what she would want her tombstone to say.
3: I want the tombstone to say, she should be lying here. I don't know where she went.
1: Dolly Parton dying after what her publicist says was a short battle with cancer. And in true Dolly spirit, her theme park, Dollywood, will be open today. The site saying the show must go on. South Carolina Senator Darlene Graham winning the Republican nomination for a full term of her own after being appointed to take the seat left vacant after her brother Lindsey Graham died.
4: Thank you, Lindsey, for your service to South Carolina and to this country. It's just not the same without you here.
1: At least three Americans are counted among the nearly 400 people missing after violent flash flooding in Nepal. This is ABC News.
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7: Good morning from 97.7 Country, WGLR. The Mississippi River level is steady. It's 6.2 feet at Prairie du Chien, 3.5 at Guttenberg, 6.7 at Cassville, and 6.7 at Dubuque. With news, I'm Courtney Chaffee. The Wisconsin Department of Health Services measles data was updated Tuesday with the total number of confirmed cases in Iowa County at 35. Total cases in the region, which includes Iowa, Grant, and Lafayette counties, have now increased to 42 confirmed and 17 probable cases. To protect individual privacy, no additional personal identifying or health information will be released by the DHS. The Iowa County Health Department is working with the DHS to continue identifying cases and potential exposures, making sure people who have been exposed receive appropriate guidance offering testing and vaccination. Dolly Parton passed away Tuesday at the age of 80. She became one of country's most philanthropic, unifying, and beloved stars. Her impact was felt internationally as well as locally through her Imagination Library program, amongst others. Dolly Parton's Imagination Library is a book gifting program that mails free, high-quality books to children from birth to age 5, no matter their family's income. In a 2019 interview with Today, Dolly Parton said she'd rather be remembered as the book lady because, quote, "There's nothing more important than our little kids to make an impression on them when they're young and to teach them the right things early on." According to the Imagination Library's website, 45,847 kids in Wisconsin, 32,345 kids in Iowa, and 114,294 kids in Illinois are currently enrolled in the program. Local programs that offer the Imagination Library include the Benton School District, Highland School District, United Way of Northwest Illinois, and the Great River United Way. The attorney for the Slenderman stabber on Tuesday filed a petition seeking her release, online court records show. Morgan Geiser and her friend, Anissa Ware, stabbed classmate Peyton Lohner 19 times at a Waukesha park in 2014. A Waukesha County court revoked Geiser's conditional release in December 2025 after she left her group home. Tony Cotton, who has represented Geiser since 2014, requested a court hearing on whether she should be granted conditional release. The petition states that Geiser is seeking conditional release if the court finds she would not pose a significant risk of bodily harm to herself or others or cause serious property damage. The owner of Hemp 1848 stores in Rock and Greene counties makes an initial court appearance on more than a dozen drug charges. Rock County prosecutors say undercover police officers purchased THC cartridges that tested higher than the legal amount and then raided the home of 58-year-old Jerry McCoy.
8: 33.5 pounds of green leafy material was taken from that location, which did field test positive for THC. At the warehouse, essentially there was a full kitchen there because some of the anonymous tips were that this defendant was also making edibles.
7: McCoy was ordered a $50,000 cash bond. Prosecutors argue McCoy is a flight risk. A special prosecutor won't charge Elon Musk for election interference in Wisconsin. La Crosse County District Attorney Tim Grinke declines to file criminal charges against the billionaire on allegations he illegally influenced Wisconsin's 2025 Supreme Court election. Complaints brought by voters in Milwaukee and Green Bay were referred by the Wisconsin Elections Commission to Grinke, who doesn't believe a jury would convict Musk. The complaints referenced social media posts promising million-dollar giveaways tied to a campaign event for conservative candidate Brad Schimmel. Grinke calls an initial post poorly worded and ambiguous, while a second apparently recognized a potential violation and corrected it. He also notes that no one received anything of value in exchange for voting. That's the latest local and regional news. Your tri-state weatherology forecast is coming up shortly. I'm Courtney Chaffee on 97.7 Country WGL.
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7: In area obituaries, 64-year-old Thomas Tom Welter of Dickeyville passed away August 14th. Visitation will be held from 9 to 11 a.m. today at Casey McNett Funeral Home in Cuba City. A graveside service will follow at Immaculate Conception Cemetery in Keeler. Following the burial, a celebration of Tom's life will be held at Sunset Lanes and Hall in Dickeyville beginning at 1 p.m. For 64-year-old Thomas Tom Welter of Dickeyville. 88-year-old Marlene Everson of Fenimore passed away August 15th. A funeral service will be held at 11:30 a.m. on Thursday at the Fenimore United Methodist Church, with burial to follow in Mount Ida Cemetery. A visitation will be held from 9:30 a.m. until the time of the service on Thursday at the church. The Larson Family Funeral Home in Fenimore is assisting the family of 88-year-old Marlene Everson of Fenimore. 57-year-old Kathleen Kathy Crin Bartles of Lancaster passed away August 18th. Funeral services will be held at 11 a.m. on Saturday at the Melby Funeral Home and Crematory in Platteville. Visitation will be from 9 a.m. until the time of the service at the funeral home. Burial will be at Oak Grove Cemetery in Toma at a later date. For 57-year-old Kathleen Kathy Crin Bartles of Lancaster. 17-year-old Elizabeth Irma Stewart of Fenimore passed away unexpectedly as the result of an accident in Boise, Idaho on August 16th. A funeral service will be held at 11 a.m. on Saturday at St. Peter Lutheran Church in Fenimore. A visitation will be held from 2 to 7 p.m. on Friday at the church, and again from 10 a.m. until the time of the service on Saturday at the church. The Larson Family Funeral Home in Fenimore is assisting the family. In lieu of plants and flowers, a memorial in Elizabeth's name is being established. For 17-year-old Elizabeth Irma Stewart of Fenimore. 60-year-old Dustin Dusty Johnson of Mount Hope passed away August 2nd. A celebration of Dusty's life will be held from 11 a.m. until 4 p.m. on Sunday at the Montfort Fire Station. A service honoring the life of Dusty will be held at 12 noon with food and refreshments to immediately follow. The Larson Family Funeral Home in Fenimore is assisting the family of 60-year-old Dustin Dusty Johnson of Mount Hope. That's the obituary report. For full-length obituaries, visit our website at WGLR.com.
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12: For repair. Packers and Cardinals hold their joint practice in Green Bay later this morning. I'm Bill Scott with Sports. It's the final training camp workout for Green Bay. Arizona coach Mike LaFleur said the joint practice helps players get ready for the season.
13: We all love the joint practices. Maybe some of the players, they got different opinions on it and stuff. For the most part, I think they like it because, again, they get to go against someone else. Like, I think our receivers are getting sick of running the same routes over and over and over versus our corners, and we don't want to just turn into a double move fest every single day and practice just to try to win practice. We want to get, sharpened at the stuff that we're going to do more than we're not.
12: Two teams close out exhibition play on Friday night at Lambeau Field. The Brewers dropped their second straight 3-2 to the Mets in 10 innings in New York last night. David Hamilton's 10th inning throwing error lost it for the Brewers. Francisco Lindor and Luis Robert Jr. both homered for New York. Midwest League Quad City beat Beloit 3-2, Wisconsin 4, South Bend 3. 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
14: High school volleyball, Lancaster over River Ridge, 3-2. Highlands shut out Shelbsburg, 3-0. Major League Baseball, Mets over the Brewers, 3-2 in 10 innings. 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Baltimore over the Cardinals, 13-1. White Sox over Texas, 11-7. I'm Steve Prestigard.
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17: Here's your WGLR Tri-State Forecast. Highs level off around 80 today under mainly clear skies. Tonight, 61. Bright sunshine expected tomorrow, 80. Sunny skies and dry Friday. Clouds on the increase by Saturday. Low 80s Friday, upper 70s by Saturday. Take a look at the extended forecast. 84 Sunday, 83 Monday, and 82 on Tuesday. Right now, 64. I'm Staff Meteorologist Paul Trump.
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17: A forecast. Highs level off around 80 today under mainly clear skies. Tonight, 61. Bright sunshine expected tomorrow, 80. Sunny skies and dry Friday. Clouds on the increase by Saturday. Low 80s Friday, upper 70s by Saturday. Take a look at the extended forecast. 84 Sunday, 83 Monday, and 82 on Tuesday. Right now, 64. I'm Staff Meteorologist Paul Trombley. 97.7 Country.

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0: 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And, of course, the Velocity Festival starring Carrie Underwood coming to Field of Dreams Labor Day weekend. 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Shinedown the headliner Friday, Carrie Underwood the headliner Saturday, Creed is the headliner Sunday. 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Good news on the way now. I need some good news. The third annual Backyard Rib Competition is coming to Blue River, presented by Chason Smoke. It happens this Saturday, beginning at 11 a.m. and going until 6 p.m. If you think your ribs are the best, gather your team and put your recipe to the test at the third annual Backyard Rib Competition. Get the details on their event page. All I really need is a little good news. That's the good news. Have a great day.
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0: Jenna Paulette, a brand new artist, and High Noon on 97.7 Country. 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
1: Now this news update on Wisconsin Radio Network. The La Crosse County District Attorney says no charges will be filed against billionaire Elon Musk on allegations he illegally influenced the state's 2025 Supreme Court election. Madison police are asking for $1.2 million for new tasers. The Wisconsin State Journal reports the request is part of the department's budget proposal submitted before last month's deadly shooting of Corey Ruiz. The owner of Hemp 1848 stores in Rock and Green counties faces drug charges. Prosecutors say undercover officers bought THC cartridges that tested higher than what's legal, then raided Jerry McCoy's home in Janesville.
2: 33.5 pounds of green leafy material was taken from that location, which did field test positive for THC. At the warehouse, essentially there was a full kitchen there because some of the anonymous tips were that this defendant was also making edibles.
1: McCoy's held on a $50,000 bond as prosecutors argued he's a flight risk. This is Wisconsin Radio Net.
3: Packers and Cardinals hold their joint practice in Green Bay later this morning. I'm Bill Scott with sports. It's the final training camp workout for Green Bay. Arizona coach Mike LaFleur said the joint practice helps players get ready for the season.
4: We all love the joint practices. Maybe some of the players, they got different opinions on it and stuff. For the most part, I think they like it because, again, they get to go against someone else. Like, I think our receivers are getting sick of running the same routes over and over and over versus our corners, and we don't want to just turn into a double move fest every single day and practice just to try to win practice. We want to get, sharpened at the stuff that we're going to do more than we're not.
3: Two teams close out exhibition play on Friday night at Lambeau Field. The Brewers dropped their second straight 3-2 to the Mets in 10 innings in New York last night. David Hamilton's 10th inning throwing error lost it for the Brewers. Francisco Lindor and Luis Robert Jr. both homered for New York. Midwest League Quad City beat Beloit 3-2, Wisconsin 4, South Bend 3. Phil Scott, Wisconsin Radio Network.
5: 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Baltimore over the Cardinals, 13-1. White Sox over Texas, 11-7. I'm Steve Prestigard.
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10: Here's your WGLR Tri-State Forecast. Highs level off around 80 today under mainly clear skies. Tonight, 61. Bright sunshine expected tomorrow, 80. Sunny skies and dry Friday. Clouds on the increase by Saturday. Low 80s Friday, upper 70s by Saturday. Take a look at the extended forecast. 84 Sunday, 83 Monday, and 82 on Tuesday. Currently 65. I'm staff meteorologist Paul Trombley.

hot new music from Tucker Wetmore. And who told you that? We're going to tell you about birthdays and anniversaries right after this. John Morgan and his latest hit, Kid Myself. It's on a big show Wednesday, Hump Day, WGLR.

0: Kid Myself. It is John Morgan, his new one, on a big show Wednesday. And we're not kidding about this. The last preseason NFL football game for the Packers is this Friday night. We've got West End Salvage, Bally's Marquette coverage, Green Bay hosting the Cardinals. Packer preview is at 5, kickoff at 7 p.m. this Friday right here on 97.7 Country. It's presented by Les Mack Chevy, Les Mack Ford, and Les Mack Chrysler Dodge Jeep and Ram, and Krantz Hardware and Auto Parts in Fenimore. Speaking of the NFL, though, I was looking at this infographic that somebody posted about the AFC and the NFC, who has won the most Super Bowls since the year 2000. It's the AFC. The AFC has won 16 Super Bowls since the year 2000. The NFC, just 13. So I think we're due. It's about time, right? The Seahawks, of course, an NFC team, did win it last year. But I know you Packer fans are hoping, right? Add another Lombardi Trophy. We'll get to your birthdays and anniversaries next.
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0: It's time for birthdays and anniversaries. Today is a hump day Wednesday, August 26th. Happy birthday to Robert Meyer. Also, Connie Miles Schaefer, Nicole Ball. Other birthdays, Vaughn Mester. And we have some anniversaries. Jack and Linda Raish, Caitlin and Jordan Weber, Tim and Amy Bailey, and Davin and Britt Randall. Congratulations. Those are birthdays and anniversaries on The Big Show. Your 8 o'clock report coming up after a throwback track from Clay Walker.

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2: ABC News, I'm Wayne Cabot. The funeral expected to be small and private for a woman who is larger than life, Dolly Parton, passing away from cancer at the age of 80. ABC's Will Reeve in her home state of Tennessee in Pigeon Forge outside Dollywood.
3: People laying flowers at various places around this region for Dolly, and surely more of that will continue as people continue to pay their respects to the one and only Dolly Parton. She is an icon around the world, but this is what she called home.
2: In a cosmic coincidence, whenever the next tropical storm spins up in the Atlantic, the next name on that list is Dolly. South Carolina Republicans picking a familiar name in the Senate primary runoff, Darlene Graham, winning the nod to run for a full term after the death of her brother, Senator Lindsey Graham. At least three Americans are among nearly 400 people missing in massive floods in Nepal. Testimony wraps up today in the trial of the Massachusetts mom accused of killing her three children. This is ABC News.
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5: 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The Mississippi River level is steady. It's 6.2 feet at Prairie du Chien, 3.5 at Guttenberg, 6.7 at Cassville, and 6.7 at Dubuque. With news, I'm Courtney Chaffee. The Wisconsin Department of Health Services measles data was updated Tuesday with the total number of confirmed cases in Iowa County at 35. Total cases in the region, which includes Iowa, Grant, and Lafayette counties, have now increased to 42 confirmed and 17 probable cases. To protect individual privacy, no additional personal identifying or health information will be released by the DHS. The Iowa County Health Department is working with the DHS to continue identifying cases and potential exposures, making sure people who have been exposed receive appropriate guidance offering testing and vaccination. Dolly Parton passed away Tuesday at the age of 80. She became one of country's most philanthropic, unifying, and beloved stars. Her impact was felt internationally as well as locally through her Imagination Library program, amongst others. Dolly Parton's Imagination Library is a book gifting program that mails free, high-quality books to children from birth to age 5, no matter their family's income. In a 2019 interview with Today, Dolly Parton said she'd rather be remembered as the book lady because, quote, "There's nothing more important than our little kids to make an impression on them when they're young and to teach them the right things early on." According to the Imagination Library's website, 45,847 kids in Wisconsin, 32,345 kids in Iowa, and 114,294 kids in Illinois are currently enrolled in the program. Local programs that offer the Imagination Library include the Benton School District, Highland School District, United Way of Northwest Illinois, and the Great River United Way. The attorney for the Slenderman stabber on Tuesday filed a petition seeking her release, online court records show. Morgan Geiser and her friend, Anissa Ware, stabbed classmate Peyton Lohner 19 times at a Waukesha park in 2014. A Waukesha County court revoked Geiser's conditional release in December 2025 after she left her group home. Tony Cotton, who has represented Geiser since 2014, requested a court hearing on whether she should be granted conditional release. The petition states that Geiser is seeking conditional release if the court finds she would not pose a significant risk of bodily harm to herself or others or cause serious property damage. The owner of Hemp 1848 stores in Rock and Greene counties makes an initial court appearance on more than a dozen drug charges. Rock County prosecutors say undercover police officers purchased THC cartridges that tested higher than the legal amount and then raided the home of 58-year-old Jerry McCoy.
6: 33.5 pounds of green leafy material was taken from that location, which did field test positive for THC. At the warehouse, essentially there was a full kitchen there because some of the anonymous tips were that this defendant was also making edibles.
5: McCoy was ordered a $50,000 cash bond. Prosecutors argue McCoy is a flight risk. A special prosecutor won't charge Elon Musk for election interference in Wisconsin. La Crosse County District Attorney Tim Grinke declines to file criminal charges against the billionaire on allegations he illegally influenced Wisconsin's 2025 Supreme Court election. Complaints brought by voters in Milwaukee and Green Bay were referred by the Wisconsin Elections Commission to Grinke, who doesn't believe a jury would convict Musk. The complaints reference social media posts promising million-dollar giveaways tied to a campaign event for conservative candidate Brad Schimmel. Grinke calls an initial post poorly worded and ambiguous, while a second apparently recognized a potential violation and corrected it. He also notes that no one received anything of value in exchange for voting. That's the latest local and regional news. Your tri-state weatherology forecast is coming up shortly. I'm Courtney Chaffee on 97.7 Country WGL.
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8: 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Lumberjack show and log rolling on Friday. 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
5: In area obituaries, 64-year-old Thomas Tom Welter of Dickeyville passed away August 14th. Visitation will be held from 9 to 11 a.m. today at Casey McNett Funeral Home in Cuba City. A graveside service will follow at Immaculate Conception Cemetery in Keeler. Following the burial, a celebration of Tom's life will be held at Sunset Lanes and Hall in Dickeyville beginning at 1 p.m. For 64-year-old Thomas Tom Welter of Dickeyville. 88-year-old Marlene Everson of Fenimore passed away August 15th. A funeral service will be held at 11:30 a.m. on Thursday at the Fenimore United Methodist Church, with burial to follow in Mount Ida Cemetery. A visitation will be held from 9:30 a.m. until the time of the service on Thursday at the church. The Larson Family Funeral Home in Fenimore is assisting the family of 88-year-old Marlene Everson of Fenimore. 57-year-old Kathleen Kathy Crin Bartles of Lancaster passed away August 18th. Funeral services will be held at 11 a.m. on Saturday at the Melby Funeral Home and Crematory in Platteville. Visitation will be from 9 a.m. until the time of the service at the funeral home. Burial will be at Oak Grove Cemetery in Toma at a later date. For 57-year-old Kathleen Kathy Crin Bartles of Lancaster. 17-year-old Elizabeth Irma Stewart of Fenimore passed away unexpectedly as the result of an accident in Boise, Idaho on August 16th. A funeral service will be held at 11 a.m. on Saturday at St. Peter Lutheran Church in Fenimore. A visitation will be held from 2 to 7 p.m. on Friday at the church, and again from 10 a.m. until the time of the service on Saturday at the church. The Larson Family Funeral Home in Fenimore is assisting the family. In lieu of plants and flowers, a memorial in Elizabeth's name is being established. For 17-year-old Elizabeth Irma Stewart of Fenimore. 60-year-old Dustin Dusty Johnson of Mount Hope passed away August 2nd. A celebration of Dusty's life will be held from 11 a.m. until 4 p.m. on Sunday at the Montfort Fire Station. A service honoring the life of Dusty will be held at 12 noon, with food and refreshments to immediately follow. The Larson Family Funeral Home in Fenimore is assisting the family of 60-year-old Dustin Dusty Johnson of Mount Hope. That's the obituary report. For full-length obituaries, visit our website at WGLR.com.
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2: Packers and Cardinals hold their joint practice in Green Bay later this morning. I'm Bill Scott with Sports. It's the final training camp workout for Green Bay. Arizona coach Mike LaFleur said the joint practice helps players get ready for the season.
10: We all love the joint practices. Maybe some of the players, they got different opinions on it and stuff. For the most part, I think they like it because, again, they get to go against someone else. Like, I think our receivers are getting sick of running the same routes over and over and over versus our corners, and we don't want to just turn into a double move fest every single day and practice just to try to win practice. We want to get, sharpened at the stuff that we're going to do more than we're not.
2: Two teams close out exhibition play on Friday night at Lambeau Field. The Brewers dropped their second straight 3-2 to the Mets in 10 innings in New York last night. David Hamilton's 10th inning throwing error lost it for the Brewers. Francisco Lindor and Luis Robert Jr. both homered for New York. Midwest League Quad City beat Beloit 3-2, Wisconsin 4, South Bend 3. 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
11: 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Major League Baseball, Mets over the Brewers, 3-2 in 10 innings. 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Baltimore over the Cardinals, 13-1. White Sox over Texas, 11-7. I'm Steve Prestigard.
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15: Here's your WGLR Tri-State Forecast. Sunshine mixed with clouds at times today, with daytime highs approaching 80.
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15: State Forecast. Sunshine mixed with clouds at times today, with daytime highs approaching 80. Lows dip down to about 61 tonight, mainly clear skies. High of 80 tomorrow, sunny skies. Low 80s Friday, upper 70s Saturday, with a slight chance for showers. Looking at the long range, 85 Sunday, 84 Monday, and 83 on Tuesday. Currently, it's 65 degrees. I'm Staff Meteorologist Paul Trombley.

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0: You know whose country, and he knows it. 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It is a Hump Day Wednesday edition of The Big Show. I'm Rob Spangler, live and local in the Tri-States. 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

0: New music from Brantley Gilbert. It's called Good Damn on 97.7 Country, which I guess describes our forecast the last couple days. We're going to be in the upper 70s again today with mostly sunny skies. Another beautiful day in our tri-state area. Full tri-state weatherology forecast details right after headlines, which are next. Those are brought to you by Orchard
1: Mears. Now this news update on Wisconsin Radio Network. A special prosecutor will not charge Elon Musk for election interference in Wisconsin. The La Crosse County District Attorney is declining to file criminal charges against the billionaire on allegations he illegally influenced the state's 2025 Supreme Court election by promising million-dollar giveaways tied to a campaign event. State lawmakers have approved an audit of a closed Green Bay nonprofit's use of tax money. NewCap received millions of dollars each year to help low-income people with things like housing, home weatherization, and health care. Republican Senator Eric Wimberger.
2: One of the worst things that you can find when it comes to taking advantage of the government and the fraud is manipulating people's desires to help the most vulnerable people in our communities.
1: Former NewCap employees allege taxpayer money was not being used for the intended purposes, along with excessive spending and high executive salaries. NewCap filed for bankruptcy in March. This is Wisconsin Radio.
3: Packers and Cardinals hold their joint practice in Green Bay later this morning. I'm Bill Scott with sports. It's the final training camp workout for Green Bay. Arizona coach Mike LaFleur said the joint practice helps players get ready for the season.
4: We all love the joint practices. Maybe some of the players, you know, they got different opinions on it and stuff. For the most part, I think they like it because, again, they get to go against someone else. Like, I think our receivers are getting sick of running the same routes over and over and over versus our corners, you know, and we don't want to just turn into a double move fest every single day and practice just to try to win practice. We want to get, you know, sharpened at the stuff that we're going to do more than we're not.
3: Two teams close out exhibition play on Friday night at Lambeau Field. The Brewers dropped their second straight 3-2 to the Mets in 10 innings in New York last night. David Hamilton's 10th inning throwing error lost it for the Brewers. Francisco Lindor and Luis Robert Jr. both homered for New York. Midwest League Quad City beat Beloit 3-2, Wisconsin 4, South Bend 3. Phil Scott, Wisconsin Radio Network.
5: 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Baltimore over the Cardinals, 13-1. 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I'm Steve Prestigard.
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16: Here's your WGLR Tri-State Forecast. Sunshine mixed with clouds at times today, with daytime highs approaching 80. Lows dip down to about 61 tonight, mainly clear skies. High of 80 tomorrow, sunny skies. Low 80s Friday, upper 70s Saturday, with a slight chance for showers. Looking at the long range, 85 Sunday, 84 Monday, and 83 on Tuesday. Right now, 66. I'm staff meteorologist Paul Trombley.

0: Parker McCollum killing me on 97.7 Country. Time for our funny story on a Big Show Wednesday. This one's a little on the creepy side. I always feel like somebody's watching me. We take you to Japan, where their prime minister, her name is Sane Takachi, says she was, quote, shocked when she encountered a cockroach at home recently. But then, this is where the story gets interesting. She found herself unexpectedly lonely when the cockroach was gone. The 65-year-old world leader detailed her run-in with the pest in a prime minister official residence in Tokyo while answering some questions she often gets on X. One of the questions Takachi, who is known for her active presence on social media, answered is, have you already met the ghosts that are said to appear in the official residence? Well, according to her, the answer is no. She has not seen any spirits in the halls of the residence. She has, however, seen something creepy and crawly, a cockroach, which she has apparently grown fond of. That's somebody better tell the Orkin man, is all I guess. I mean, he's going to take that cockroach out. Do they have Orkin in Japan? Anyway, very creepy. That's our funny story. Have a great rest of your hump day Wednesday.
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5: Here's your WGLR Tri-State Forecast. Sunshine mixed with clouds at times today, with daytime highs approaching 80. Lows dip down to about 61 tonight, mainly clear skies. High of 80 tomorrow, sunny skies. Low 80s Friday, upper 70s Saturday, with a slight chance for showers. Looking at the long range, 85 Sunday, 84 Monday, and 83 on Tuesday. Right now, 68. I'm Staff Meteorologist Paul Trombley.

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Rob Spangler, live and local with you in the Tri-States. Another beautiful day on this Hump Day Wednesday. And we have some beautiful giveaways. If you're a Colin Ray fan, you know he's coming to Five Flags Theater Saturday, September 5th. We have a countdown to front row giveaway going on right now. And this week, you can win a pair of front row tickets and the chance to meet Colin Ray before the show. Just enter right now on the contest page at WGLR.com. Then tune in to The Roadhouse with Dave Murphy. Sunday morning from 7 to noon, Dave will announce the final winner. And, of course, he'll be playing all of those Dolly Parton favorites, remembering the legacy of the late Dolly Parton.

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4: Here's your WGLR Tri-State Forecast. Sunshine mixed with clouds at times today, with daytime highs approaching 80. Lows dip down to about 61 tonight, mainly clear skies. High of 80 tomorrow, sunny skies. Low 80s Friday, upper 70s Saturday, with a slight chance for showers. Looking at the long range, 85 Sunday, 84 Monday, and 83 on Tuesday. Right now, 68. I'm Staff Meteorologist Paul Trombley.

0: 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Well, the big show just about over with. We're going to wrap up with our parting shot coming up next. Tri-State Weatherology forecast details on the way to beautiful forecast. 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
10: 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The internationally acclaimed Van Halen tribute Jump comes to the Moon Bar on October 16th. 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
11: Here's your WGLR Tri-State Forecast. Sunshine mixed with clouds at times today, with daytime highs approaching 80. Lows dip down to about 61 tonight, mainly clear skies. High of 80 tomorrow, sunny skies. Low 80s Friday, upper 70s Saturday, with a slight chance for showers. Looking at the long range, 85 Sunday, 84 Monday, and 83 on Tuesday. Right now, it's 70 degrees. I'm staff meteorologist Paul Trombley.

0: the Glory Boys, If I Go Missing, on 97.7 Country. Well, we are going to be missing Dolly Parton, and as I mentioned earlier, we will have a tribute show to her on the Roadhouse this Sunday with our own Dave Murphy from 7 to noon. Don't miss that. This, though, is crazy. Our parting shot is actually about the Atlantic hurricane season, and you're thinking, what does that have to do with Dolly Parton? Well, let me explain. A meteorologist posted this, which is apparently public knowledge, the list of names for the upcoming hurricane season. The 2026 Atlantic hurricane season so far has had three named storms, zero hurricanes and zero major hurricanes. The three named storms so far are Arthur, Bertha, and Cristobal. But the next name on the list, unbelievably, is Dolly. What are the odds of that? And I guess we'll find out if the next storm that forms becomes a hurricane and becomes Hurricane Dolly. So we'll find out. But wow, what a crazy coincidence, right? Dolly is the next name on the list of named storms for the Atlantic hurricane season. So, yep. We will never forget Dolly, will we? All right, that's our parting shot. Take care. Have a great rest of your hump day Wednesday.
1: I'm Nicole Haslip with Agribusiness News. I'm Brown Field. Pioneer didn't become the number one corn and soybean seed brand in the U.S. without earning that title. But they're not finished. They'll keep doing what it takes to stay number one. Advancements in biological seed treatments are bringing noticeable returns to some corn and soybean growers. Brownfield's Jared White has more.
2: Alex Rank, soybean portfolio lead with Rank Seed, says not all biologicals are created equal.
3: Historically speaking, we always see with some of these add-ons that people try to have us test. And they promise a lot and they don't deliver.
2: Max Rank, product associate, tells Brownfield that after extensive testing, Rank Seed is now offering customers the Resilient line of biological seed treatments.
4: We have enough data to support that it works as intended and as marketed. And not only is it a talc and graphite replacement, it's a fungicide. We have an insecticide and a nematicide. Works for both corn and soybeans. When you start talking extra 6.5 bushels an acre, goes a long way.
2: Both say the added protection and yield boost are even more attractive to producers that are trying to maximize their production to combat the slumping ag economy. And I'm Jared White for Brownfield.
1: The American Soybean Association says farmers could lose about $1 billion if EPA approves small refinery exemption petitions being proposed. Vice President Dave Wallen tells Brownfield it's frustrating to see promises by the Trump administration to increase biofuel volumes to historic levels eroded overnight.
5: A small refinery can claim that they've got an economic hardship and ask for an exemption from blending the fuel or buying the RINs to stay in compliance. EPA has started making some rumblings that may be what they do at a record pace.
1: Using enhanced efficiency fertilizer to reduce nitrogen losses. Brownfield's Aaron Anderson has the story.
6: Leanna Nygon, Director of Agronomy and Research at the Fertilizer Institute, says EEFs help farmers better manage crop nutrients. She tells Brownfield, growers should evaluate their current nutrient management plan before selecting a product.
7: Look at your nitrogen rate and your yield. What are you getting bushels-wise for every unit of nitrogen that you're putting down? Once you identify where you think you could optimize the nitrogen cycle, and that is when you can identify what type of EEF product you should use.
6: From Indianapolis, I'm Erin Anderson for Brownfield.
1: A regional EPA administrator says the public comment period is closing soon on a proposal to end the diesel emission fluid system derailments. Jim Macy says the rollback is common sense for farmers as they operate equipment.
8: If we get a resonating beep that says we're running out of fluid or we've got a problem, it shouldn't shut you down and cause you to go into a default mode and then lose your crop.
1: I'm Nicole Haslip with Brownfield.
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15: 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The Dream Concert celebrates the legacies of Paul Anka and Bobby Darin with a tribute on October 11th. 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
17: This is your Wednesday Wilkinson Auction Report with Tyler Wilkinson. Hey, we've got three auctions coming up in the next 2 weeks. On Sunday night, we have an online-only auction ending with a nice lineup of antiques and vintage collectibles outside of Richland Center. Next Friday, we have an estate farm equipment auction way over in Allenton, Wisconsin, near West Bend. And the following week, we have our equipment consignment auction at the Hillsboro Auction Yard. We've also got two real estate auctions coming up in mid-September with a house in Bloomington and about 120-acre farm outside of Ellenboro. We also have new real estate listings in Spring Green, Richland Center, and Muscadet. 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We're ramping up for a series of auctions this fall and have a very full slate in December. 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
3: Good morning. Canada's government announced retaliatory tariffs on nearly $20 billion in U.S. goods to start on September 8th. The tariffs will range from 15% up to 50% across a wide range of U.S. products for import to Canada, including ag equipment, dairy, and steel. In addition to the tariffs, the government outlined plans to help support Canadian industries subject to U.S. tariffs. The Trump administration has responded by reportedly considering additional trade penalties against Canada. September corn up 3 cents at 503.5. December up a penny and three quarters at 525.25. July 27 corn that is up 2.25 cents at $5.49. September soybeans up 8 at 1236. November up 7.5 at 1245.25. August 27 beans up 8.75 at 1259.25. Soybean meal September up $2 a ton at 322 even. September Chicago wheat up 9.5 cents at 6.95. Live cattle futures $1 to $1.47 stronger. October 2.1195, December 2.1352. Feeder cattle $1.42 to $3.12 stronger. September 3.2070, October 3.1570. Lean hog futures ranging from unchanged to 37 cents higher. October 80.45, December at 70.72. August Class 3 milk futures unchanged 16.61. September up 6, 16.46. October up 3, 16.77. And November that is unchanged at 1711. I'm Bob Mittendorf on WGLR.
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8: Here's your WGLR Tri-State Forecast. Sunshine mixed with clouds at times today, with daytime highs approaching 80. Lows dip down to about 61 tonight, mainly clear skies. High of 80 tomorrow, sunny skies. Low 80s Friday, upper 70s Saturday, with a slight chance for showers. Looking at the long range, 85 Sunday, 84 Monday, and 83 on Tuesday. Right now, it's 70 degrees. I'm staff meteorologist Paul Trombley.

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5: Here's your WGLR Tri-State Forecast. Sunshine mixed with clouds at times today, with daytime highs approaching 80. Lows dip down to about 61 tonight, mainly clear skies. High of 80 tomorrow, sunny skies. Low 80s Friday, upper 70s Saturday, with a slight chance for showers. Looking at the long range, 85 Sunday, 84 Monday, and 83 on Tuesday. Currently, it's 71 degrees. I'm staff meteorologist Paul Trombley.
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11: Here's your WGLR Tri-State Forecast. Sunshine mixed with clouds at times today, with daytime highs approaching 80. Lows dip down to about 61 tonight, mainly clear skies. High of 80 tomorrow, sunny skies. Low 80s, Friday, upper 70s, Saturday, with a slight chance for showers. Looking at the long range, 85, Sunday, 84, Monday, and 83 on Tuesday. Currently, it's 71 degrees. I'm Staff Meteorologist Paul Trombley.

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1: The corn and soybeans are both on the plus side. A check of the prices in just a moment. Corn is being supported by declining yield expectations and deteriorating crop conditions. Soybean futures are supported by continued Chinese demand and robust crush margins. September corn up 3 3/4 at 504 1/4. December up 3 1/4 at 526 3/4. July 27 corn, that is up 3 3/4 at 550 1/2. September soybeans up 6 cents, 1234. November up 7 1/4, 1245. August 27 soybeans up 7 1/2 cents at 1258. September soybean meal, that is up $1.50 a ton at 322. September Chicago wheat up 15 1/2 at 701. Live cattle futures 37 cents to 87 cents stronger. October 211.32, December 212.95. Feeder cattle anywhere from 7 cents to $1.45 stronger. September 319.35, October 314.25. Lean hog futures 17 cents higher to 17 cents in the red. October 80.27, December at 70.52. August Class 3 milk futures unchanged, 16.61. September up 6, 16.46. October up 2, 16.76. And November up a penny, 17.12. I'm Bob Mittendorf on WGLR.
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5: Here's your WGLR Tri-State Forecast. Sunshine mixed with clouds at times today, with daytime highs approaching 80. Lows dip down to about 61 tonight, mainly clear skies. High of 80 tomorrow, sunny skies. Low 80s Friday, upper 70s Saturday, with a slight chance for showers. Looking at the long range, 85 Sunday, 84 Monday, and 83 on Tuesday. Currently 73. I'm Staff Meteorologist Paul Trombley. 97.7 Country.

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10: Here's your WGLR Tri-State Forecast. Sunshine mixed with clouds at times today, with daytime highs approaching 80. Lows dip down to about 61 tonight, mainly clear skies. High of 80 tomorrow, sunny skies. Low 80s Friday, upper 70s Saturday, with a slight chance for showers. Looking at the long range, 85 Sunday, 84 Monday, and 83 on Tuesday. Currently 73. I'm staff meteorologist Paul Trombley.

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9: Here's your WGLR Tri-State Forecast. Sunshine mixed with clouds at times today, with daytime highs approaching 80. Lows dip down to about 61 tonight, mainly clear skies. High of 80 tomorrow, sunny skies. Low 80s Friday, upper 70s Saturday, with a slight chance for showers. Looking at the long range, 85 Sunday, 84 Monday, and 83 on Tuesday. Currently 73. I'm staff meteorologist Paul Trombley.

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2: ABC News, I'm Michelle Franzen. Meta has reached a tentative landmark settlement with every U.S. state except New Mexico and Florida. Stemming from the lawsuit alleging Facebook and Instagram was designed to be addictive to minors, the social media giant agreeing to pay up to $18 billion to make major changes to its apps, including a two-hour daily time limit for users under 18. California's Attorney General Rob Bonta on another stipulation.
3: The company will create an enhanced mechanism for teens to report potentially harmful content, and has agreed to respond to 90% of those reports within 6 hours.
2: The court still needs to approve the settlement plan. Meta now calling on other tech companies to make changes. Tim Curry, best known for his role in the cult classic The Rocky Horror Picture Show, has died. His publisher at Grand Central confirming that it was true. Curry was the voice and stage actor as well. He was nominated for 3 Tony Awards, including for Amadeus and Spamalot. Tim Curry was 80 years old. This is ABC News.
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5: 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The Mississippi River level is steady. It's 6.2 feet at Prairie du Chien, 3.5 at Guttenberg, 6.7 at Cassville, and 6.7 at Dubuque. With news, I'm Courtney Chaffee. One person is dead following a vehicle versus tractor crash in Grant County late Monday morning. Shortly after 11 a.m. Monday, the Grant County Sheriff's Office responded to County E near Scenic Road in Liberty Township. 89-year-old Melvin Mitchick of rural Livingston was traveling east on County E near Scenic Road when he struck the rear end of a farm tractor that was also traveling eastbound and being driven by 63-year-old Jeffrey Vesperman of Fenimore. Vesperman was thrown from the tractor and the tractor continued into the north ditch, while Mitchick's SUV ended up in the ditch on the south side of the road. UW MedFlight responded to the scene and flew Vesperman to UW Hospital in Madison, where he later passed away from injuries sustained in the crash. Mitchick was assessed at the scene and taken to the hospital by a private party. This incident remains under investigation. 3 juveniles were injured in a Joe Davies County UTV rollover early Saturday evening. Shortly after 5:30 p.m., Joe Davies emergency responders were dispatched to South Banding Road at West Diggins Road in rural Hanover for a UTV rollover. A juvenile driver was attempting to make a U-turn at the intersection and caused the UTV to roll. All 4 juveniles were wearing seatbelts at the time of the crash. 1 juvenile was transported via air care to Rockford, and 2 other juveniles were transported to local hospitals. The accident remains under investigation. Hollywood has lost another icon following the announcement of Dolly Parton's death yesterday. Tim Curry, a character actor who created a gallery of delicious, very loony villains for stage and screen, including Dr. Frankenfurter and the Rocky Horror Picture Show, died at the age of 80 yesterday. Curry, who suffered a stroke in 2012 that put him in a wheelchair, died at his home in Los Angeles, according to his longtime manager and friend, Marcia Hurwitz. No cause was disclosed. Tim Curry also had a recent Wisconsin interaction. In 2020, Tim Curry took part in a fundraiser for the Democratic Party of Wisconsin, where they live-streamed a performance of the Rocky Horror Show to raise money for Joe Biden's presidential campaign. The group asked for a donation of any amount to receive an invite to the one-night-only livestream. The Wisconsin Department of Health Services measles data was updated Tuesday with the total number of confirmed cases in Iowa County at 35. Total cases in the region, which includes Iowa, Grant, and Lafayette counties, have now increased to 42 confirmed and 17 probable cases. To protect individual privacy, no additional personal identifying or health information will be released by the DHS. The Iowa County Health Department is working with DHS to continue identifying cases and potential exposures, making sure people who have been exposed receive appropriate guidance, offering testing, and vaccinations. Wisconsin and Iowa are in for a windfall after Facebook owner Meta on Wednesday agreed to a $17.1 billion settlement with multiple state attorneys general to resolve allegations that it designed its platforms to be addictive to young users. The settlement is expected to net Wisconsin $219 million, and that total could rise to $313 million if certain conditions are met. Meta is paying Iowa $9.1 million to settle state claims, bringing Iowa's total settlement dollars to $135.6 million. As part of the settlement, Meta will be required to impose two-hour daily time limits for children on Facebook and Instagram, with mandatory pauses after 15 minutes of continued use to stop extended scrolling. The social media company will introduce nighttime blocks that restrict access to children from 12 a.m. to 6 a.m. and will eliminate push notifications on weekdays from 8 a.m. to 3 p.m. during the school year. Other new features required under the settlement include better age verification, stronger parental controls, and limits on some beauty filters and light counts. And that's the latest local and regional news. Your tri-state weatherology forecast is coming up shortly. I'm Courtney Chaffee on 97.7 Country WGL.
6: 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The Southwest Tech Agriculture Rain Gauge Report. 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
5: In area obituaries, 88-year-old Marlene Everson of Fenimore passed away August 15th. A funeral service will be held at 11:30 a.m. on Thursday at the Fenimore United Methodist Church, with burial to follow in Mount Ida Cemetery. A visitation will be held from 9:30 a.m. until the time of the service on Thursday at the church. The Larson Family Funeral Home in Fenimore is assisting the family of 88-year-old Marlene Everson of Fenimore. 57-year-old Kathleen Kathy Crin Bartles of Lancaster passed away August 18th. Funeral services will be held at 11 a.m. on Saturday at the Melby Funeral Home and Crematory in Platteville. Visitation will be from 9 a.m. until the time of the service at the funeral home. Burial will be at Oak Grove Cemetery in Toma at a later date. For 57-year-old Kathleen Kathy Crin Bartles of Lancaster. 17-year-old Elizabeth Irma Stewart of Fenimore passed away unexpectedly as the result of an accident in Boise, Idaho on August 16th. A funeral service will be held at 11 a.m. on Saturday at St. Peter Lutheran Church in Fenimore. A visitation will be held from 2 to 7 p.m. on Friday at the church, and again from 10 a.m. until the time of the service on Saturday at the church. The Larson Family Funeral Home in Fenimore is assisting the family. In lieu of plants and flowers, a memorial in Elizabeth's name is being established for 17-year-old Elizabeth Irma Stewart of Fenimore. 60-year-old Dustin Dusty Johnson of Mount Hope passed away August 2nd. A celebration of Dusty's life will be held from 11 a.m. until 4 p.m. on Sunday at the Montfort Fire Station. A service honoring the life of Dusty will be held at 12 noon, with food and refreshments to immediately follow. The Larson Family Funeral Home in Fenimore is assisting the family of 60-year-old Dustin Dusty Johnson of Mount Hope. That's the obituary report. For full-length obituaries, visit our website at WGLR.com.
8: Brewers dropped their series opener to the Mets 3-2 in 10 innings last night. I'm Bill Scott with Sports. Dustin May gets the starting nod for the Brewers in Game 2 of the series tonight. Robert Stock goes for New York. Brewers have dropped two straight, while the Mets have won 7 of their last 10. In the Midwest League tonight, South Bend at Wisconsin, Beloit at Quad Cities. Packers and Cardinals on the practice field this afternoon, holding a joint practice session ahead of their preseason finale on Friday night. Two brothers, Matt LaFleur, coaching against his brother Mike, Packers head coach Matt LaFleur.
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8: 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The Bucks still maintain his draft rights. 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
10: High school volleyball, Lancaster over River Ridge, 3-2. 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Baltimore over the Cardinals, 13-1. 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
11: Good Wednesday afternoon. I'm meteorologist Paul Trombley with your WGLR Tri-State Ag Forecast. A cold front moved across the area earlier today, and still seeing the conditions very comfortable in the wake of that front now as we head through the rest of the work week, as a high-pressure system out of Canada also settles in from the northwest. So it is going to be a quiet and comfortable finish to the work week. And as we get more into the weekend, this area of high pressure starts to proceed off to our east. As it does so, a trough of low pressure in the northern Rockies will start to build its way eastward, bringing some opportunities for showers and storms. Right now, favored onset for some of these opportunities Saturday afternoon, Saturday night, and then kind of on and off with shower and storm chances Sunday as well as on Monday. Temperatures are going to stay remarkably consistent, still hovering right around 80 for highs here right through the end of the week and the start of the weekend, but then starting to heat up a little bit more through the 80s on Sunday into Monday. And it's on Sunday and Monday we'll also notice high humidity building back in. So feeling more of that warmth and humidity by Sunday into early next week, along with some of those on and off shower and storm chances that build in during the extended forecast. In the meantime, for this afternoon, with a mix of clouds and sun, highs around 80, west winds 10 to 15, mainly clear tonight, lows near 61, and then on Thursday, with partly to mostly sunny skies, high temperatures rebound to around 80 degrees. That's your Tri-State Ag Forecast on 97.7 Country WGLR. I'm meteorologist Paul Trombley.
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15: The block cheese market on this Wednesday down a penny and three quarters, 151. Barrels steady, 157 and a half. The butter market down a penny and a half at 146 and one half. August Class 3 milk futures down a penny, 16.60. September down 8, 16.32. October down 7, 16.67. And November Class 3 milk futures down 12 cents at 16.99 per hundredweight. The cattle futures market continues to struggle due to the beef import plan and also more locations being opened at the Mexican border, allowing more feeder cattle back into the United States. On average, 36% of annual Mexican cattle imports cross from September through December. If the border was fully open, the average of 1.17 million head annually implies that roughly 421,000 head of feeder cattle could cross by the end of the year.
12: Streaming on this Queen Bee radio station is powered by Cunis Chrysler Dodge Jeep Ram of Platteville. 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
15: Open, the average of 1.17 million head annually implies that roughly 421,000 head of feeder cattle could cross by the end of the year. Let's recap the results from Cascade on Monday of this week. The Run, 238 head. 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
1: The slaughter cow market at Cascade. 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The bulk of the slaughter bulls, they ranged anywhere from 170 to 216. Live cattle futures and feeder cattle futures both running in the red. The live cattle futures anywhere from 15 to 85 cents in the red. October 2/10/10, December 2/11/87, February 2/13/35. 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September 3/16/55, October 3/11/65, and November at 3/04/95. Lean hog futures on the plus side. December up 45/70/80, February up 27/73/45. And April lean hog futures up 25 at 79.02. Highly respected corn and soybean analyst Dr. Michael Cordonnier has lowered his U.S. corn yield by one bushel to 179 bushels per acre this week. This brought his production estimate to 15.85 billion bushels for corn. His soybean yield unchanged at 51.5 bushels per acre, the soybean production estimate at 4.4 billion bushels. Now, there are areas of concern in the western and northwestern corn belt with continued dryness, and in the eastern corn belt with saturated soils and standing water. The corn futures market has reached a three-year high on fun buying, and also the national crop condition rating dropping 3% over the previous week. Another factor for corn is the lower value of the U.S. dollar, which is good for exports. Now, soybean futures are helped by another announced sale to China of 5 million bushels and also some very healthy crush margins. September corn up 13.25, 5.13¾. December up 12.5 at 5.36. July 27 corn up 11.25 at $5.58. Soybeans for September up 18 cents, 12.46. November up 19.5 at 12.57¼. And August 27 beans up 17.75 at 12.68¼. Soybean meal up $6 a ton at 3.26. September Chicago wheat up 39.5 cents at 7.25. The midday oats contract for September, that is $3.30. Senator Chuck Grassley is criticizing the Trump administration for temporarily easing restrictions on imported beef. The senator said Americans should have access to safe and affordable meat, but the best way to lower beef prices is not through imported beef.
2: Last Friday, Trump announced a 90-day tariff suspension on beef imports, supposedly lowering the price for consumers. President Trump's announcement comes right after Tyson Foods closed its beef plant, the killing plant there in Joslin, Illinois. Both announcements created additional uncertainty for American producers, driving cattle prices down, forcing farmers to make expensive adjustments to haul cattle many more miles further for slaughter. Iowa cattle farmers stand ready to increase their herds, but it's hard to make large investments when domestic producers might be undercut by foreign beef. Americans should have access to safe,

0: affordable meat, but the best way to lower beef prices is not through imported beef. America needs to address the root cause, and it's not going to be through imported beef. America needs to address the lowest cattle supply in 75 years. We need to put America farmers first by giving them the tools and signals they need to strengthen herd numbers. That means working to increase grazing access, cut inspection costs, and expand processing to reduce reliance on the big four meat packers. I appreciate Secretary Rollins' efforts to rebuild our herd domestically, and I look forward to continuing to work with her and the rest of the administration to do just that.
1: Agriculture Secretary Brooke Rollins says the Trump administration is still finalizing details of the proposal to temporarily suspend higher tariffs on imported ground beef. The proposal has sparked widespread backlash across the cattle industry, with ranchers, farmers, industry groups, and lawmakers raising concerns about the impact on domestic producers. Some lawmakers have argued that the move puts foreign beef ahead of American cattle producers, which they say is an interesting point given that Trump campaigned on an American First platform. I'm Bob Mittendorf on WGL.
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6: Here's your WGLR Tri-State Forecast. Sunshine mixed with clouds at times this afternoon, with daytime highs approaching 80. Lows level off around 61 tonight, mainly clear skies. High temperatures reach up to 80 tomorrow. Ample sunshine expected. Temps near average Friday and Saturday, with highs from the upper 70s to the low 80s. Slight chance of rain showers Saturday. Currently 73. I'm Staff Meteorologist Paul Trombley.

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9: Here's your WGLR Tri-State Forecast. Sunshine mixed with clouds at times this afternoon, with daytime highs approaching 80. Lows level off around 61 tonight, mainly clear skies. High temperatures reach up to 80 tomorrow. Ample sunshine expected. Temps near average Friday and Saturday, with highs from the upper 70s to the low 80s. Slight chance of rain showers Saturday. Currently 73. I'm staff meteorologist Paul Trombley.

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2: Here's your WGLR Tri-State forecast. Sunshine mixed with clouds at times this afternoon with highs around 80. Mainly clear tonight, lows level off around 61. Daytime highs approaching 80 tomorrow, ample sunshine expected. Temps near average Friday and Saturday with highs from the upper 70s to the low 80s. Slight chance of rain showers Saturday. Currently, it's 73 degrees. I'm staff meteorologist Jennifer Wojcicki.

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13: Here's your WGLR Tri-State forecast. Sunshine mixed with clouds at times this afternoon with highs around 80. Mainly clear tonight, lows level off around 61. Daytime highs approaching 80 tomorrow, ample sunshine expected. Temps near average Friday and Saturday with highs from the upper 70s to the low 80s. Slight chance of rain showers

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11: Here's your WGLR Tri-State Forecast. Sunshine mixed with clouds at times this afternoon with highs around 80. Mainly clear tonight, lows level off around 61. Daytime highs approaching 80 tomorrow. Ample sunshine expected. Temps near average Friday and Saturday with highs from the upper 70s to the low 80s. Slight chance of rain showers Saturday. Currently, it's 73 degrees. I'm staff meteorologist Jennifer Wojcicki.
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11: 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I'm Kellen Havikin, and here at Brownfield Ag News, my team and I believe those voices deserve to be heard. 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

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Hotter than the red on a cattle brand. Cause she's a gold digger with a quick trigger. A cast iron skillet swinging lid flip.

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1: Soybeans, corn, and hogs were higher. Cattle were mixed. I'm Kellen Havikin with a Brownfield Commodity Market Update. Plant your potential and harvest your reality with Stein. Turn potential into reality by planting the best genetics from Stein and leveraging the extensive knowledge of their agronomic experts. Stein has yield. Soybeans were higher on fund and technical selling. China bought more than 300,000 tons of new crop U.S. beans ahead of the open, and the trade continues to monitor late development weather and yield potential. September soybeans were 26 and a quarter higher at 1254 and a quarter. November was 28 and a quarter higher at 1266. Corn was higher on fund and technical buying. Last week's private crop tour and declining condition ratings are leading to some concerns about corn yield. Ethanol production stocks and exports were up on the week and year. September corn was 3.5 higher at 514. December was 13 higher at 536.5. The wheat complex was higher on fund and technical buying with no end in sight to export issues in the Black Sea region, impacting about a third of global trade. Stateside, traders are watching the spring wheat harvest and weather ahead of winter wheat planting. September Chicago wheat 45 higher at 730.5. In Minneapolis, September was 26 higher at 720. And the September contract in Kansas City was 37.5 higher at 792. Live and feeder cattle were mixed ahead of widespread direct business. Box beef was lower at midday. October live cattle down 17 at 210.77. December was 45 higher at 212.57. September feeder cattle closed 27 lower at 319. October was 92 higher at 314.25. Hogs were up on oversold signals. Butcher hogs were $2 lower. National Direct was 27 cents higher. Iowa Southern Minnesota was up 30, and the Western Corn Belt 33 cents higher. October lean hogs closed 45 higher at 80.90, and December was 62 higher at 70.97. I'm Kellen Havikin for Brown.
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6: Here's your WGLR Tri-State Forecast. Sunshine mixed with clouds at times this afternoon with highs around 80. Mainly clear tonight, lows level off around 61. Daytime highs approaching 80 tomorrow, ample sunshine expected. Temps near average Friday and Saturday with highs from the upper 70s to the low 80s. Slight chance of rain showers Saturday. Currently, it's 73 degrees. I'm staff meteorologist Jennifer Wojcicki.

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5: Here's your WGLR Tri-State Forecast. Sunshine mixed with clouds at times this afternoon with highs around 80. Mainly clear tonight, lows level off around 61. Daytime highs approaching 80. Tomorrow, ample sunshine expected. Temps near average Friday and Saturday with highs from the upper 70s to the low 80s. Slight chance of rain showers Saturday. Currently, it's 73 degrees. I'm staff meteorologist Jennifer Wojcicki.

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8: Here's your WGLR Tri-State Forecast. Sunshine mixed with clouds at times this afternoon with highs around 80. Mainly clear tonight, lows level off around 61. Daytime highs approaching 80 tomorrow, ample sunshine expected. Temps near average Friday and Saturday with highs from the upper 70s to the low 80s. Slight chance of rain showers Saturday. Currently, it's 73 degrees. I'm staff meteorologist Jennifer Wojcicki.

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3: Here's your WGLR Tri-State forecast. Sunshine mixed with clouds at times this afternoon, with daytime highs approaching 80. Lows dip down to about 60 tonight, mainly clear. Daytime highs approaching 80 tomorrow, ample sunshine expected. High temperatures reach up to 81 Friday under sunny skies. 79 Saturday, slight chance for showers. Right now, 73. I'm staff meteorologist Jennifer Wojcicki.
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Dave Murphy kicking off the Wednesday afternoon cruise. And after the sad, sad news of Dolly Parton's death yesterday, I tried to find a silver lining that I could share in my smile file. And I think I've accomplished that with what Dolly's done for us locally coming up.

0: 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Time for your Smile File story. Dolly Parton may be remembered around the world for her music, but her greatest legacy may be the stories that she helped put into the hands of children. Dolly died yesterday at the age of 80, but her imagination library will continue reaching young readers in communities across the tri-state area. The program mails free, high-quality books each month to children from birth through age 5, no matter a family's income. That mission has made a big local difference. More than 1,700 students in Dubuque were signed up for the program when United Way of Dubuque Area Tri-State started offering it over a decade ago. Great Rivers United Way reports nearly 6,000 books went to 500 children in Crawford and Grant counties last year. In Northwest Illinois, more than 260,000 books have reached children in Joe Davis, Carroll, and...
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0: Dubuque Area Tri-State started offering it over a decade ago. Great Rivers United Way reports nearly 6,000 books went to 500 children in Crawford and Grant counties last year. In Northwest Illinois, more than 260,000 books have reached children in Joe Davis, Carroll, and Stevenson counties. Programs are also available through the Benton and Highland school districts. Dolly Parton.

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16: Here's your WGLR Tri-State Forecast. Sunshine mixed with clouds at times this afternoon, with daytime highs approaching 80. Lows dip down to about 60 tonight, mainly

clear. Daytime highs approaching 80 tomorrow. Ample sunshine expected. High temperatures reach up to 81 Friday under sunny skies. 79 Saturday, slight chance for showers. Right now, 73. I'm staff meteorologist Jennifer Wojcicki. 96.

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12: Here's your WGLR Tri-State Forecast. Sunshine mixed with clouds at times this afternoon, with daytime highs approaching 80. Lows dip down to about 60 tonight, mainly clear. Daytime highs approaching 80 tomorrow, ample sunshine expected. High temperatures reach up to 81 Friday under sunny skies. 79 Saturday, slight chance for showers. Right now, 73. I'm staff meteorologist Jennifer Wojcicki.
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4: Here's your WGLR Tri-State forecast. Sunshine mixed with clouds at times this afternoon, with daytime highs approaching 80. Lows dip down to about 60 tonight, mainly clear. Daytime highs approaching 80 tomorrow, ample sunshine expected. High temperatures reach up to 81 Friday under sunny skies. 79 Saturday, slight chance for showers. Right now, 73. I'm staff meteorologist Jennifer Wojcicki.

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Here's Lainey Wilson.

0: Harper Grace is her name. That's her brand new song, Underneath the Harvest Moon. And you're hearing it first on WGLR. 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

Here's your WGLR Tri-State forecast. Sunshine mixed with clouds at times this afternoon, with daytime highs approaching 80. Lows dip down to about 60 tonight, mainly clear. Daytime highs approaching 80 tomorrow, ample sunshine expected. High temperatures reach up to 81 Friday under sunny skies. 79 Saturday, slight chance for showers. Right now, 73. I'm Staff Meteorologist Jennifer Wojcicki.

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3: sunshine mixed with clouds at times
9: this afternoon, with daytime highs approaching 80. Lows dip down to about 60 tonight, mainly clear. Daytime highs approaching 80 tomorrow, ample sunshine expected. High temperatures reach up to 81 Friday, under sunny skies. 79 Saturday, slight chance for showers. Right now, 73. I'm staff meteorologist Jennifer Wojcicki.

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2: ABC News, I'm Michelle Franzen. Deadly flash flooding in Nepal blamed for more than 150 deaths. Hundreds of others remain missing. ABC's Tom Sufi Burich has more from the foreign desk.
3: The Nepalese Tourism Board is saying that about 400 tourists are missing right now, including 47 Americans. That gives you a sense of how this could evolve in the coming hours and days. There is complete devastation across a pretty wide area of Nepal, a wall of muddy water packed with debris cascading down through that mountain. Remote area.
2: Witness testimony and the evidence portion of the Lindsay Clancy trial has concluded in Massachusetts. The mother is charged with killing her three children in 2023. Her attorneys argue she had postpartum psychosis and did not receive adequate medical treatment. Closing arguments set to begin tomorrow. The brewing trade war between the U.S. and Canada showing no signs of ending. Canada vowing retaliatory hikes on American goods starting in September. This is ABC News.
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6: 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The Mississippi River level is steady. It's 6.2 feet at Prairie du Chien, 3.5 at Guttenberg, 6.7 at Cassville, and 6.7 at Dubuque. With news, I'm Courtney Chaffee. One person is dead following a vehicle versus tractor crash in Grant County late Monday morning. Shortly after 11 a.m. Monday, the Grant County Sheriff's Office responded to County E near Scenic Road in Liberty Township. 89-year-old Melvin Mitchick of rural Livingston was traveling east on County E near Scenic Road when he struck the rear end of a farm tractor that was also traveling eastbound and being driven by 63-year-old Jeffrey Vesperman of Fenimore. Vesperman was thrown from the tractor and the tractor continued into the north ditch, while Mitchick's SUV ended up in the ditch on the south side of the road. UW MedFlight responded to the scene and flew Vesperman to UW Hospital in Madison, where he later passed away from injuries sustained in the crash. Mitchick was assessed at the scene and taken to the hospital by a private party. This incident remains under investigation. Three juveniles were injured in a Joe Davies County UTV rollover early Saturday evening. Shortly after 5:30 p.m., Joe Davies emergency responders were dispatched to South Banding Road at West Diggins Road in rural Hanover for a UTV rollover. A juvenile driver was attempting to make a U-turn at the intersection and caused the UTV to roll. All four juveniles were wearing seatbelts at the time of the crash. One juvenile was transported via air care to Rockford, and two other juveniles were transported to local hospitals. The accident remains under investigation. Hollywood has lost another icon following the announcement of Dolly Parton's death yesterday. Tim Curry, a character actor who created a gallery of delicious, very loony villains for stage and screen, including Dr. Frankenfurter and the Rocky Horror Picture Show, died at the age of 80 yesterday. Curry, who suffered a stroke in 2012 that put him in a wheelchair, died at his home in Los Angeles, according to his longtime manager and friend, Marcia Hurwitz. No cause was disclosed. Tim Curry also had a recent Wisconsin interaction. In 2020, Tim Curry took part in a fundraiser for the Democratic Party of Wisconsin, where they live-streamed a performance of the Rocky Horror Show to raise money for Joe Biden's presidential campaign. The group asked for a donation of any amount to receive an invite to the one-night-only livestream. The Wisconsin Department of Health Services measles data was updated Tuesday with the total number of confirmed cases in Iowa County at 35. Total cases in the region, which includes Iowa, Grant, and Lafayette counties, have now increased to 42 confirmed and 17 probable cases. To protect individual privacy, no additional personal identifying or health information will be released by the DHS. The Iowa County Health Department is working with DHS to continue identifying cases and potential exposures, making sure people who have been exposed receive appropriate guidance, offering testing, and vaccinations. Wisconsin and Iowa are in for a windfall after Facebook owner Meta on Wednesday agreed to a $17.1 billion settlement with multiple state attorneys general to resolve allegations that it designed its platforms to be addictive to young users. The settlement is expected to net Wisconsin $219 million, and that total could rise to $313 million if certain conditions are met. Meta is paying Iowa $9.1 million to settle state claims, bringing Iowa's total settlement dollars to $135.6 million. As part of the settlement, Meta will be required to impose two-hour daily time limits for children on Facebook and Instagram, with mandatory pauses after 15 minutes of continued use to stop extended scrolling. The social media company will introduce nighttime blocks that restrict access to children from 12 a.m. to 6 a.m. and will eliminate push notifications on weekdays from 8 a.m. to 3 p.m. during the school year. Other new features required under the settlement include better age verification, stronger parental controls, and limits on some beauty filters and light counts. And that's the latest local and regional news. Your tri-state weatherology forecast is coming up shortly. I'm Courtney Chaffee on 97.7 Country WGL.
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10: Hey. In area obituaries, 88-year-old Marlene Everson of Fenimore passed away August 15th. A funeral service will be held at 11:30 a.m. on Thursday at the Fenimore United Methodist Church with burial to follow in Mount Ida Cemetery. A visitation will be held from 9:30 a.m. until the time of the service on Thursday at the church. The Larson Family Funeral Home in Fenimore is assisting the family. Of 88-year-old Marlene Everson of Fenimore. 57-year-old Kathleen Kathy Crin Bartles of Lancaster passed away August 18th. Funeral services will be held at 11 a.m. on Saturday at the Melby Funeral Home and Crematory in Platteville. Visitation will be from 9 a.m. until the time of the service at the funeral home. Burial will be at Oak Grove Cemetery in Toma at a later date. For 57-year-old Kathleen Kathy Crin Bartles of Lancaster. 17-year-old Elizabeth Irma Stewart of Fenimore passed away unexpectedly as the result of an accident in Boise, Idaho on August 16th. A funeral service will be held at 11 a.m. on Saturday at St. Peter Lutheran Church in Fenimore. A visitation will be held from 2 to 7 p.m. on Friday at the church, and again from 10 a.m. until the time of the service on Saturday at the church. The Larson Family Funeral Home in Fenimore is assisting the family. In lieu of plants and flowers, a memorial in Elizabeth's name is being established. For 17-year-old Elizabeth Irma Stewart of Fenimore. 60-year-old Dustin Dusty Johnson of Mount Hope passed away August 2nd. A celebration of Dusty's life will be held from 11 a.m. until 4 p.m. on Sunday at the Montfort Fire Station. A service honoring the life of Dusty will be held at 12 noon with food and refreshments to immediately follow. The Larson Family Funeral Home in Fenimore is assisting the family. Of 60-year-old Dustin Dusty Johnson of Mount Hope. That's the obituary report. For full-length obituaries, visit our website at WGLR.com.
11: Packers and Cardinals wrapped up their joint practice this afternoon, which is the end of training camp for Green Bay. I'm Bill Scott with Sports. Packers quarterback Jordan Love on today's workout.
12: I think we started off the day really hot, and we're making a lot of plays. And, you know, I think towards the end, we didn't finish as well. And I think that's obviously something we've harped on throughout the offseason, throughout training camp. So I think that was the kind of lowest point of the day, was just finish. And, you know, I think in training camp, the joint practices, I think, you know, it gets a little chippy. Things happen. Emotions start running a little higher. So we got to find ways to be able to just dial back in, focus back in, and be able to finish a practice.
11: Two teams off tomorrow. They'll meet in the preseason finale at Lambeau Field on Friday night. Brewers and Mets play game two of their series in New York tonight. The Mets are hot. They've won the series opener 3-2 last night in 10 innings, and they've won 7 of their last 10. Brewers have lost 2 straight. They'll send Dustin May to the mound. One final in the majors this afternoon. Tampa Bay knocked off Detroit 3-0. Phil Scott, Wisconsin Radio Network.
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14: The block cheese market down a penny and three quarters, 151. Barrels unchanged, 157 and a half. The butter market, that is down a penny and a half at 146 and one half. August Class 3 milk futures down a penny, 1660. September down 3 cents, 1637. October up 13, 1687. And November down 2 cents, 1709. The Class 3 2027 first quarter average, 1731 per hundredweight. The run at Cascade this week, 238 head. Choice beef steers and heifers, 214 to 227.75. Choice and prime Holstein dairy steers and heifers, 204 to 224. The bulk of the slaughter cows, ranging from 120 to 175. A majority of the slaughter bulls at Cascade, 170 to 216. The cattle futures had a quiet day as the fallout continues from the Trump administration's plan to import 300,000 metric tons of beef with no tariffs. It is believed the imported product to be used for ground beef is most likely coming from South Africa. Market analysts have indicated since last week's announcement on Friday, depending upon where the producer is located and the marketing weight, ranchers and farmers have lost between $250 and $500 per head. Live cattle futures anywhere from 57 cents higher to 17 cents in the red. October to 10.77, December 212.57, and February live cattle futures to 14.07. Feeder cattle mixed, anywhere from $1.80 higher to 97 cents in the red. September 3.19, October 3.14.25, November feeder cattle futures 3.07.50. Positive day for the lean hog futures, anywhere from 45 to 67 cents higher. October 80.90, December 70.97, February 73.72, and April lean hog futures at 79.45. Highly respected corn and soybean analyst Dr. Michael Cordonnier has lowered his U.S. corn yield by one bushel to 179 bushels per acre this week. This brought his production estimate to 15.85 billion bushels. He left his soybean yield unchanged at 51.5 bushels per acre and his production estimate at 4.4 billion bushels. Now, there are areas of concern in the western and northwestern Corn Belt with continued dryness, and the eastern Corn Belt has issues with saturated soils and standing water. The corn, soybeans, and winter wheat had double-digit gains, with wheat leading the way. The war has escalated in the Black Sea, raising concerns that wheat from that region is not going to be available. The conflict has led to damaged shipping-related infrastructure in both Russia and Ukraine. Soybeans were also helped by the news of 12 million bushels of export business to China. September corn up 13.5 at 514. December up 13 cents, 536.5. July 27 corn up 11.75, 558.5. September soybeans up 26.25, 1254.25. November up 28.25, 1266. August 27 soybeans up 25.5 cents at 1276. September soybean meal up $8.40 a ton, 328.70. September Chicago wheat up 45 cents, 730.5. The local grain bids are from Ready Feed and Grain of Stitzer. The corn, 475. The soybeans, 1191. I'm Bob Mittendorf on WGLR.
15: This is Bob Hundhausen with Edward Jones bringing you the Daily Financial Market Report. U.S. equities finished the day lower today. The Dow Jones Industrial Average was down 114 points to 53,464. The NASDAQ was down 21 points to 26,130. And the S&P 500 was down 2 points to 7,676. In commodities today, the price of crude oil was down 47 cents a barrel to $81.90. The price of gold was down $46.40 an ounce to 4,648. In local stocks, John Deere was up $3.88 a share to $634.54. Alliant Energy was up 58 cents per share to $68.92. Cummins was up $5.47 a share to $578.14. Lands' End was up 21 cents to $12.18 per share. And Harley-Davidson was up 36 cents to $27.85 per share. This is Bob Hundhausen, Edward Jones, member SIPC. For additional questions, please give us a call, 608-348-4846, or stop by our office at 2 Inside Drive, just off the business highway.
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3: Here's your WGLR Tri-State forecast. Lows of aloft around 60 tonight under mainly clear skies. Ample sunshine expected tomorrow. Highs level off around 80. Lows dip down to about 57. Tomorrow night, clear skies. Highs level off around 81. Friday, under clear skies. 79. Saturday, slight chance of rain showers. Currently, it's 73 degrees. I'm Staff Meteorologist Jennifer Wojcicki. 97.

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It's the last week of our WGLR Allegiant Oil Superstar Summer, presented by Bally's Marquette and Prairie Farms. 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
6: Here's your WGLR Tri-State forecast. Lows of aloft around 60 tonight under mainly clear skies. Ample sunshine expected tomorrow. Highs level off around 80. Lows dip down to about 57. Tomorrow night, clear skies. Highs level off around 81. Friday, under clear skies. 79 Saturday, slight chance of rain showers. Currently, it's 73 degrees. I'm staff meteorologist Jennifer Fujitsky. 97.

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2: Here's your WGLR Tri-State forecast. Lows of aloft around 60 tonight under mainly clear skies. Ample sunshine expected tomorrow. Highs level off around 80. Lows dip down to about 57. Tomorrow night, clear skies. Highs level off around 81. Friday, under clear skies. 79. Saturday, slight chance of rain showers. Currently, it's 73 degrees. I'm staff meteorologist Jennifer Vujcitsky.
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Lainey Wilson, who is a good friend of Dolly Parton's, that's Phone Keys Wallet on 97.7 Country and WGLR.com. And although we lost Dolly yesterday, she leaves behind a legacy which has touched us right here in the tri-state area. I'll explain in my Smile File story coming up.

0: 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That's called Jaded, and you're hearing it first on 97.7 Country and WGLR.com along with Dave Murphy. Time for your Smile File story. Dolly Parton may be remembered around the world for her music, but her greatest legacy may be the stories that she helped put into the hands of children. Dolly died yesterday at the age of 80, but her imagination library will continue reaching young readers in communities across the tri-state area. The program mails free, high-quality books each month to children from birth through age 5, no matter a family's income. That mission has made a big local difference. More than 1,700 students in Dubuque were signed up for the program when United Way of Dubuque Area Tri-State started offering it over a decade ago. Great Rivers United Way reports nearly 6,000 books went to 500 children in Crawford and Grant counties last year. In Northwest Illinois, more than 260,000 books have reached children in Joe Davis, Carroll, and Stevenson counties. Programs are also available through the Benton and Highland school districts. Dolly Parton gave the world unforgettable songs, but she once said that she hoped to be remembered as the book lady, explaining there's nothing more important than making a positive impression on children early in life. And that's your Smile File story on 97.7 Country and WGLR.com.
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12: Here's your WGLR Tri-State Forecast. Lows of aloft around 60 tonight under mainly clear skies. Ample sunshine expected tomorrow. Highs level off around 80. Lows dip down to about 57. Tomorrow night, clear skies. Highs level off around 81. Friday, under clear skies. 79. Saturday, slight chance of rain showers. Currently, it's 73 degrees. I'm staff meteorologist Jennifer Vujcicki. 97.7 Country.

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0: 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Dave Murphy holding things down until 7 o'clock tonight. And a reminder, the Packers play this Friday their final preseason game. And it happens at Lambeau Field. They host the Cardinals. Catch West End Salvage and Bally's Marquette coverage of Green Bay football. 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
3: 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Hometown Appliance and More is open Tuesday through Friday 9 to 6 and Saturday 10 to 4. 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
12: Here's your WGLR Tri-State forecast. Lows of aloft around 60 tonight under mainly clear skies. Ample sunshine expected tomorrow. Highs level off around 80. Lows dip down to about 57. Tomorrow night, clear skies. Highs level off around 81. Friday, under clear skies. 79. Saturday, slight chance of rain showers. Currently, it's 73 degrees. I'm staff meteorologist Jennifer Vujcicki.
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0: 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That's it for me, Dave Murphy. Set your alarm to wake up with Bob Mittendorf and the Farm Show tomorrow morning from 5 to 6. And then it's Rob Spangler with the Big Show from 6 to 10.
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4: Here's your WGLR Tri-State forecast. Lows dip down to about 60 tonight under clear skies. Lots of sunshine outside again tomorrow. Highs level off around 80. Clear skies tomorrow night. Lows dip down to about 57. Highs around 81 Friday under sunny skies. 79 Saturday. Slight chance of rain showers. Currently, it's 73 degrees. I'm Staff Meteorologist Jennifer Vujcicki.